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8: Here's your Saturday night forecast for Eastern South Carolina. Warm and muggy tonight, the low near 73 degrees. Tomorrow brings heavy rain, a 75% chance of rain, with a high near 87 degrees, so plan for an indoor Sunday. Monday continues to be wet at 84 degrees and a 75% chance of rain.
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17: Here's your Saturday night forecast for Eastern South Carolina. Warm and muggy tonight, the low near 73 degrees. Tomorrow brings heavy rain, a 75% chance of rain with a high near 87 degrees, so plan for an indoor Sunday. Monday continues to be wet at 84 degrees and a 75% chance of rain.
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1: Here's your Saturday night forecast for Eastern South Carolina. Warm and muggy tonight, the low near 73 degrees. Tomorrow brings heavy rain, a 75% chance of rain with a high near 87 degrees, so plan for an indoor Sunday. Monday continues to be wet at 84 degrees and a 75% chance of rain.
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gonna do anything. Mama said, I'm sick of you going down to that church playing with God. The minute that we went outdoors, we started playing church. Sat down on the bottom step. My brother was a preacher, and we were the members in the church. And he put some old glasses and put them right here on his nose. And he said, I want you to jump up and shout Jesus three times. And I jumped up and I shouted Jesus

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6: Here's your Saturday night forecast for Eastern South Carolina. Warm and muggy tonight, the low near 73 degrees. Tomorrow brings heavy rain, a 75% chance of rain with a high near 87 degrees. So plan for an indoor Sunday. Monday continues to be wet at 84 degrees and a 75% chance of rain.
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I want to go back to that. 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
3: Here's your Saturday night forecast for Eastern South Carolina. Warm and muggy tonight, the low near 73 degrees. Tomorrow brings heavy rain, a 75% chance of rain with a high near 87 degrees, so plan for an indoor Sunday. Monday continues to be wet at 84 degrees and a 75% chance of rain.
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1: Ladies and gentlemen, please welcome to the stage my choir in their farewell concert and recording, the Tri-City Singers. Put your hands together. Come on, choir. Let's encourage them out there. Let's tell them that the blessing of Abraham is on their life. Oh, my brothers and sisters, because you are in Christ, you are Abraham's heir, and you have an inheritance on your life. You're the heir to the promise God made to Abraham. Go get your inheritance. 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
0: I know he will. And if,
1: your heart is broken,
0: this is all you have to do.
1: Just lift your hands.
0: Oh, come on and worship with me. 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
1: Oh, I know that I can make it.
0: Don't you give up. I know.

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3: Here's your Saturday night forecast for Eastern South Carolina. Warm and muggy tonight, the low near 73 degrees. Tomorrow brings heavy rain, a 75% chance of rain with a high near 87 degrees, so plan for an indoor Sunday. Monday continues to be wet at 84 degrees and a 75% chance of rain.
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Almighty 105.1.

There was a family on their way down south, and they had gone as far as they could go, and they made their way, and they were driving on a dirt road. A storm came. The lightning started flashing. The young man that was driving the car lost control of the automobile, ran off the road, and everybody was all right except him. They got out of the car, and just across the dirt road was a white house. They took him across there to that white house and knocked on the door, and a white lady came to the door and said, "Can I help you?" They said, "Ma'am, if you just let us, our brother just got in an accident. We want to just come in and make a telephone call. We want to call the doctor."

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And the little children, they were sitting there crying. They were all sitting there crying. And by that time, Grandmama had got out of the

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Jamal Bates in the morning, Josilia Williams in the midday, Willie Moe Jr. in the afternoon, and Darlene McCoy at night. 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
3: Here's your Saturday night forecast for Eastern South Carolina. Warm and muggy tonight, the low near 73 degrees. Tomorrow brings heavy rain, a 75% chance of rain with a high near 87 degrees, so plan for an indoor Sunday. Monday continues to be wet at 84 degrees and a 75% chance of rain.
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2: Put your hands on it. All right. I'm going to try it like this.

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Simmons' classic. 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God has not forgotten. God has not forgotten. Why? Because if he said that he would do that, what'll happen?

Yeah, yeah, yeah, yeah, yeah. 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Yeah. 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No, no. But if you hold on, he'll do the same thing for you. 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
3: Here's your Saturday night forecast for Eastern South Carolina. Warm and muggy tonight, the low near 73 degrees. Tomorrow brings heavy rain, a 75% chance of rain with a high near 87 degrees, so plan for an indoor Sunday. Monday continues to be wet at 84 degrees and a 75% chance of rain.
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0: Jamal Bates in the morning and Darlene McCoy at night. 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
3: Here's your Saturday night forecast for Eastern South Carolina. Warm and muggy tonight, the low near 73 degrees. Tomorrow brings heavy rain, a 75% chance of rain with a high near 87 degrees, so plan for an indoor Sunday. Monday continues to be wet at 84 degrees and a 75% chance of rain.
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8: Here's your Saturday night forecast for Eastern South Carolina. Warm and muggy tonight, below near 73 degrees. Tomorrow brings heavy rain, a 75% chance of rain with a high near 87 degrees. So plan for an indoor Sunday. Monday continues to be wet at 84 degrees and a 75% chance of rain.
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Almighty 105.1 Anthony and Kaylee Carson, you're not finished. Good morning. It's time to get up. I know what you're saying. Throwing the radio against the wall. No. Don't do that. I'm your host, the Captain Ernie D. Early Sunday morning. My partner will be in shortly. In the meantime, this is Yolanda Adams. I'm going to be ready. What about you? Good Sunday morning. Welcome on in.

0: Almighty 105.1 Moriah, the Clark Sisters, Jesus, I Do. Good Sunday morning. It's time to get moving for Sunday of the month.
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14: 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Come on, begin to open your mouth right now and worship Him. Worship Him.

hands right there. Where my church people at? 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I wrote another song about 40 years ago. 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

0: Almighty 105.1. It's Sunday morning in the city. Certainly hope you're up and at 'em, getting ready for church. Please do today for Sunday.
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7: Here's your weather forecast for Eastern South Carolina. 87 degrees for today, 75% chance of rain, scattered showers likely throughout the day. So plan for indoor activities. Monday stays rainy, 84 degrees and a 75% chance of rain. Things start drying out by midweek.
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0: I lived in France for a little while in Paris, and I love French. I've been speaking French, trying to speak French since I was a 10th grader. And we moved the kids over there in 92, and four kids in a two-bedroom flat in Paris. But I really want to learn Spanish. And I really, really want to get this language. So what I've done is I've got some of my good friends, one over here on your right and one on your left. One's from Cuba and one's from Puerto Rico. And I wrote a song here called El Todopoderoso, and that means the all-powerful.
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Almighty 105.1, today's best gospel music. It's Sunday morning in the city. Hey, thank you so much, Johnsonville, for hanging out with us. This is Doc and the Highlights. I won't complain.

0: Almighty 105.1. That's Ron Cutter and Ricky Dillon on this moving Sunday morning, first Sunday of August. And so, hey, we're excited. Lots of things are happening around August. School starts back and everybody's kind of getting in the football mood. I know I am. Man, I love, but you know what? I love college football more than I do the pros. I do. I support HBCUs. I'm a product of one. Good morning.
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2: Good morning, beloved. This is the day the Lord has made, and I shall rejoice and be exceedingly glad in it. I'm Pastor Kiffy C. Brown, senior pastor of the Maxwell Baptist Church, and let me take this opportunity to welcome you to a moment with Maxwell. Certainly, I want to also take this opportunity to personally invite you to share with us every Sunday morning at 9 a.m., 1309 Malloy Street here in the great city of Florence. I am praying that God will continuously bless you each and every day of your life. Now, please join us for a worship service already in progress.
3: God is our refuge and strength, a very present help in trouble. Therefore, we will not fear, though the earth give way, though the mountains be moved into the heart of the

The host is with us. The God of Jacob is our fortress. Come behold the works of the Lord, and now how he has brought desolation on the earth. He makes war cease to the end of the earth. He breaks the bow and shatters the spear. He burns the chariots with fire. Be still and know that I am God. I will be exalted among the nations. I will be exalted in the earth. The Lord of hosts is with us. And the God of Jacob is our fortress. You may be seated. That's a lot of psalm for one Sunday, so we're gonna break it up, all right? We're gonna break it up. Simply want to call this Psalm 46. I want you to be able to read this psalm after we finish these few lessons on this and use it as your meditation psalm. Whatever you're going through in life, this psalm speaks to it. There's nothing you will go through in life where this psalm will not make a difference. My brothers and sisters, Psalm 46 is a psalm of hope of all those who trust in God and in his Son, the Lord Jesus Christ. One commentator comments about this psalm, "No one can know how many hearts have been lifted in the sick room, in the mourning house, or the house of mourning, in the dungeon of persecution, and even in the narrow chamber of suffering and struggle." This psalm is a powerful psalm. We do not know the author of Psalm 46. We don't even know the occasion of its composition. Scholars attach it to various episodes in which the children of Israel were attacked by enemies. And here it is, God intervened. We do not know for sure what the occasion of this psalm really is. We do not know what specific situation this writer is speaking of, but here it is, yet this psalm speaks to any and every circumstance we as the children of God will face in our life. From personal problems, from spiritual struggles, from social chaos and struggles, from racial inequalities to financial adversities to political shenanigans to international conflict, from terrorist threats, anything we face in life begs the question of this psalm: is any place safe? Unfortunately, there is no safe place in the world, but there is a safe place in God. I stand, Maxwell, to tell you today that the only safe place in the world is in God alone. This is the message of Psalm 46. There is safety. Watch these three movements that we'll deal with for the next three Sundays. There's safety in the power of God, the presence of God, and in the purpose of God. Let me show you in the text one point today. Here it is. There is safety in the power of God. Psalm 46 begins the best way any passage of scripture can begin. It begins with God. God is the subject and God is the object of Psalm 46. It is not about what it means to trust in God,
but it is about the God who is worthy.

0: worthy of our trust. This psalm says to us that only the power of God can keep us safe from chaos, confusion, and calamity in the world around us. There is no safety in your personal achievements. There's no safety in your academic accomplishments. There's no safety in your career success or material possession or even in your connected influences. On the door of the Titanic were inscribed the words, "Not even God can sink this ship." And over 100 years later, it still sits at the bottom of the ocean floor. Nothing in the world can keep you safe from the realities of life. There is safety in the power of our God. Note first, if you're taking note, what the text tells us about the power of God, it shifts to, watch this, the reality of God's power. Verse 1 says it this way: God is our refuge and strength, a present help in trouble. This verse makes two very important statements about the reality of God's power. First of all, if you're taking notes, write this down. It tells us that God's power is totally sufficient. God is both, here it is, refuge, and God is strength. On one hand, God is refuge when you are attacked. A refuge is a place of shelter. It is a place of protection. It is where you run and hide when you are being attacked by the enemy. This is our God. He is refuge for those who trust in him. Psalm 91 declares that he who dwells in the shelter of the Most High shall abide under the shadow of the Almighty. I will say unto the Lord, my refuge and my fortress, my God, in whom I will trust. God is a refuge when you are attacked. But on the other side, God is strength when you are assaulted. Without a shadow of doubt, God is able to keep you when you are being attacked. But there are times when God permits the attack to come. I wish I would get this today. Trouble attacks your faith sometimes. Anybody in the room know what I'm talking about? Sometimes the very thing that happens to you causes you to look at God side eye sometimes. God, I know people who ain't even trying doing better than me. I know people who are going the wrong way doing better than me. And it seems that I'm trying to do it. I'm working. I'm pushing. I'm believing. I'm trusting. And sometimes trouble attacks our faith. Sickness attacks our bodies. Sorrow and mourning and grief attacks our heart. Confusion attacks your home sometimes. You do all you can to keep trouble out of your house, and trouble keeps coming in your house. Recession and problems and NASDAQ and Dow Jones even attacks your finances. There are times when God allows the attacks to come. But here is the good news, Maxwell. When it comes, God will give you strength so that you can resist, so that you can endure, and so you can prevail. Isaiah 40 and 31 says, "But they that wait on the Lord shall renew their strength. They shall mount up with wings as eagles. They shall run and not be weary. They shall walk and not faint." So the first thing you should know about the power of God is that God's power is totally sufficient. I'm talking to somebody in the room who came all the way from your house to get this word this morning, that God's power is sufficient. It looks rough right now, but God's going to take care of that thing. I don't care what you're going through, God's going to turn that thing around. And I want you to know, when God turns it around, I don't want you to give nobody else the credit. I want you to tell God, thank you for what you're doing. It could have killed you, it could have broken you, but God has blessed you in the midst of all you've been through, and you ought to be able to give God glory and to give God praise. I wish I had about 5 witnesses and I'll make 6. I'm going to give it to God. I don't care what it is. I'm going to give God all the praise. When I wake up in the morning, I'm going to say, this is the day the Lord has made. God's power is totally sufficient. I don't want you checking out in this season. I don't care if it don't go your way on this side. Wait till God work that thing out. Wait on him. Watch when he turns it around. But watch this. Secondly, the writer says, not only is it totally sufficient, but he wants you to know God's power is, watch this, always available. God is our refuge and strength. Watch this. A very present help in trouble. The word trouble here simply means to be in a tight place. It is when your back is against the wall. It is when you're in a corner with no means to escape. It is when you're caught between a rock and a hard place. Get this and get this good. Trouble is inevitable. Job 14:1 says, man that is born of a woman is just a few days, but those days are filled with trouble. So let me repeat, trouble will come, but the good news is God will give you strength in the time of trouble. Trying to get you to understand this, because some of us are thinking that life, to have a faithful and fruitful life, is to have a life without trouble, but that's not what the Bible teaches us. The Bible teaches us that trouble will come. I don't care if you got all the money you need, trouble will still come. I don't care if you're on a mountaintop, trouble will still come. And this text teaches us that when trouble comes, you got to depend on the power of God for your strength. You cannot not always count on people when you're in trouble. They may not be able to help you. They may be unwilling to help you. But the good news is that in your time of trouble, you need to ask. You don't need to ask, where is God? Are you with me here? Because the text teaches us that God is always available. Are you with me here? He's just where you need him to be when you need him to be there. He's a very present help in the time of trouble. Are you with me here? Let's push it. Can I push it a little bit more? The reality of God, there's the reality of God's power, but the next verse teaches us how to respond to God's power. I'm almost done. Verse 2 says, therefore we will not fear, even though the earth be removed, and though the mountains be carried into the midst of the sea, Though the waters roar and be troubled, and though the mountains shake with their swelling. You got to look at this stuff. This is good reading. I don't want y'all to get scared when you see this kind of stuff in the Bible. It's like a scary movie. You know, I don't want to see that. No, look, read it. Because this is a graphic picture of a cataclysmic event in the natural elements. Notice in verse 2, there is chaos on the earth. It says the earth gives way and the mountains fall in the sea. In verse 3, there is chaos in the sea. It says the waters roar and foam, and the mountains tremble when they see it, and it's swelling. Here the writer describes the end of the world in cataclysmic terms. He pictures an earthquake that shakes the earth so severe that the mountains, you got to get the picture, you see the picture? The mountain, think about a mountain. Think about you riding past mountainous areas that you may travel. The mountains are viewed mostly as some of the most stable things or elements on earth. But even the most stable thing, according to the text, can collapse in the sea. Some of us are tripping this morning. Because stuff we thought would be there ain't there no more. That good bank account you used to have is dwindling down every day. I wish I had some help in here. That hair you used to have, well, never mind, but you know what I mean. Things that used to be stable are dwindling right in front of our face. And in verse 3, he pictures, watch this, a perfect storm that hits the water and causes the sea to convulse. And in the response, the mountain begins to shake like a little child. The point behind the picture is that there can come a time when what is stable becomes unstable. Hear me today, Maxwell. It doesn't take long, and it doesn't take much for life to go from calm to chaos. And there is nothing you can do to prevent it from happening. I know it. I know it. Don't get it. We try everything we can to prevent certain things from happening. And there is a part for us to play, but trouble can come. You can be up today and down tomorrow. You can have it all 1 minute and don't have nothing the next minute. It doesn't. This text is teaching you and I that, watch this, what used to be stable can easily turn into unstable. What was calm can move to chaos. And I'm talking to somebody in this room who's too private to let anybody know. You know exactly what I'm talking about. You know you've lost some stuff. You've been through some things. And there used to be a time when you didn't worry about a thing. But now stuff is always on your mind. Stuff is always troubling you. People you used to trust have let you down. People you used to depend on, you can't depend on no more. Things that you can count on, you can't count on no more. And this text is teaching us that we can easily move from one state to another. And that's why I'm talking to somebody in this room who's been through that. And even though you've been through it, you discover that God is still keeping you. You stop depending on things and you stop worrying about things, and you've learned to give it all over to God, because you know that here's your testimony. Can't nobody do you like Jesus. Can't nobody do you like the Lord. I want somebody in this room who think you ain't got it going on because things are unstable. Baby, you still got it going on. You still look good. I wish I had a witness in here. You still got it going on because you got God on your side. Way that he's making you better. And I promise you, your future gonna be better than your past. God's gonna give you back what the devil has stolen. And matter of fact, when you get it back this time, you gonna give God the glory and praise for what he's done. I went to my state congress this week with my chest poked out. Got this election in the bag. I've been working for this congress for 20 plus years. I know I got this election in the bag. And all of a sudden the election process changed the week of election. The process that would normally cause a candidate to be elected is out of the window, and a whole new process, a process that's illegitimate and illegal, was put into place. And I told myself, I'm not going to even be a part of the process. They can have the election, because only what you do for Christ will last. My integrity is too big to be a part of something of this nature. I love the work. I love the ministry. And this thing is bigger than Kippy Brown anyway. God, you have your way. And I wish I had a witness in this room who can testify that you've learned, amen, to keep things in the right perspective. Because what up can come down, what you thought you had going on ain't going on. People you trust in, you can't trust in. People you thought you could depend on, you can't depend on. And God is putting things in perspective. You better keep me at the forefront of everything. You better make sure you're doing what I tell you to do. It might be a good idea, but it may not be a God idea. I wish I had some help in here. And sometimes things don't work out because God knows it ain't the thing for you. And don't get me wrong, pride gets in the way. We some prideful jokers. We not paid too much. We paid the cost to be the boss. And sometimes we just want to walk in the room acting like we the boss. I wish I had some help in there. I know I ain't the only one who got some boss on the inside of you. But I wish I had some witnesses in here that you would rather be where God wants you to be than to be where you want to be on your own. This text teaches us that things can move. Stable stuff can move. Watch the mountains. Why in the world the mountains going in the sea? The sea is convulsing. What will be a normal swim and a normal ocean and a beautiful and serene scene is now convulsing. It used to look good, but it don't look good no more. We can't control the circumstances of life. But here's what the text teaches us in closing. You can determine your response. Are you with me here? I only wanted to give you a few first verses and this the first turning point, but I want you to leave with this. How do you respond to uncontrolled circumstances? It's in verse 2. Are you with me here? Therefore, amen. I love it. How do you respond to uncontrolled circumstance? It's in verse 2. It says these words. Watch the words. Therefore, we will not fear. In this season of your life, I don't want you to be a chump no more. Because get this, faith and fear cannot coexist. The presence of one undermines the other. I want you to say today, I want you to know today that if God is your refuge, you have nothing to fear. But watch this, you have everything to fear if God is not your refuge. So if you see yourself fearing, it's because you think you got all the power. Pride makes us feel like that. When things get out of our control, you know we're control freaks. Sometimes we like to control the situation, we control the outcome. That's a part of being human. God understands us. But he's trying to get us to put it in his hand. He's trying to get us to totally depend on him. You got a lot to be afraid of if God is not your refuge. But trusting in God, watch this, y'all, will chase away all your fears. If God is your refuge and strength, you have no reason to be afraid. Let me close with this. I told you I could say close at least three times before I'm really closing. This is the third one, so I'm really closing. Psalm 23 and 4 says, even though I walk through the valley of the shadow of death, I will fear no evil. Are y'all with me here? For you are with me. Stick your chest out. Come on, sit up with me now. Psalm 27 and 1 says, the Lord is my light and my salvation. Whom shall I fear? The Lord is the strength of my life. Whom shall I be afraid? Come on, you. That ought to get you right there. Psalm 41, 10 says, fear not, for I am with you. Do not be dismayed, for I am your God. I will strengthen you. I will help you. I will uphold you with my righteous right hand. John 14, 27, Jesus says, peace I give to you, and my peace I leave with you, not as the world gives unto you. Let not your heart be troubled, neither let it be afraid. And watch this, my last part tonight. Go to bed tonight. I want you to sing this song when you go to bed. What have I to dread? What have I to fear? Leaning on the everlasting arms, I have perfect peace with my Lord so near. Leaning on the everlasting arms. If you take this as the word of God, give God a big praise and stand with me. I want to introduce you to this psalm. I need you to really understand that there's safety in the power of God. What a testimony it is to, even in some of your toughest moments, God will speak to you through his word. It's a tough week, but I thank God for his word. Thank God. How many of you can just, I feel my mommy spirit this morning. I thank God that I'm saved. I wish I had somebody here. Hey, I'm not thanking God for no money, no trips, no nothing. Is anybody thanking God that you saved, sanctified, and filled with the Holy Ghost? Anybody in this room? Thank God that I'm saved. You know how many people are killing people when things don't go their way? Killing themselves, worrying themselves to death, trying to do evil for evil, bad for bad. But when you are saved, hallelujah, I wish I had some help. And the Lord has saved you, and not only has he saved you, you, the sanctification of his word, you're sanctified. That's what it means to be sanctified. The word is sanctifying us daily. The word is continuously cleansing us. You can't be saved and have it all together. The work of the word becomes the sanctification process of your life. But here's my favorite part. I'm filled with the Holy Ghost. How many of you know that the Holy Spirit is working in your life? So as we open the doors of the Lord's house today,
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0: Behold, I have set before thee an open door. This is Michael Blue of the Door of Hope Christian Church, Marion, South Carolina, welcoming you to the Voice of Hope radio broadcast and podcast, an outreach of the Door of Hope Christian Church, where a family is becoming a nation. We invite you to join us for a period of study and reflection and rejoicing in the Word of God. The Bible says the grass withereth, the flower fadeth, but the Word of our God shall stand forever. We believe that the presence of God will revolutionize your life and will transform your existence. And now receive with meekness the engrafted word, which is able to save your souls. May God bless you. And so the words of God have power. Now, the Bible tells us that there was a ministry under the old covenant that majored in the word and the words of God. And that ministry was the prophetic. That ministry was the ministry of the prophet. Many of you, if you ever read the Old Testament, you know that many times the prophet would begin what it is that he's going to say from God by saying, "The word of the Lord came unto me saying." Anybody familiar with that phraseology? The word of the Lord came unto me saying. And so the prophet is custodian, steward of the word of God. Now, hallelujah. It's good. Good is putting it mildly. It is life enhancing. It is altogether right and appropriate and fit for you to have a relationship with the word. I'll say it again. It is totally essential that you have a relationship with the word. But let me tell you what's also right next door. It's helpful to have a relationship with somebody that has a relationship with the word. Hey, hallelujah. If you get a chance, I want you to go to the same book of 2 Kings. But before you get to chapter 8, I want you to go back to chapter 4. And you're going to find that this Shunammite woman didn't necessarily have a relationship with the word. But she had a relationship with somebody who had... She didn't necessarily have a connection to the word, but she had a connection to somebody who had a connection with the word. And listen, she had enough sense to recognize a man with the word. Lord, I wish I was preaching today. She had enough sense to recognize somebody in whose life the word was working. Take the hand of your brother, your sister, and say, "I got sense enough. I got discernment enough to recognize somebody in whom the word is at work." Tell them, "I believe I got the hand of somebody in whose life the word is at work. I recognize that. I discern that. And it is essential to have a connection with the word. But it's mighty good to have a connection with somebody who has a connection." This woman didn't have a connection with the word, but she discerned that Elisha did. She told her husband, she said, "I perceive that this is a holy man of God." Wait a minute. She didn't claim salvation, but she perceived that he's a holy man of God. I wish I would preach it today, because I would tell you, don't you ever think that the sinners in your environment don't know whether you're saved or not. Don't you ever think that because they may be cussing and because they may joke with you and they may say some nasty things about you, don't you ever think that they don't know that there's a difference between what's happening in them. And many times they'll do those things to try you because of the fact that they see something in you that they don't see in themselves. She didn't claim anything, but she said, "I perceive that this is a holy man of God, which passeth by us continually." And listen, she built with her husband's consent and blessing. Because the Bible calls her a great woman. That means she's wealthy. She built an apartment, added it to their home, that the prophet and his servant could come through. They don't have to go to Holiday Inn. They don't have to go to Motel 6. They don't have to go to the Marriott. get out of Weston, they can go straight into their apartment. Come on. In other words, she made an investment in somebody who had a connection with the word. Hey, I said she made an investment in somebody who had a connection with the word. And she didn't know that her investment was going to bring some heavy return. For the Bible says that after the prophet had lodged in the apartment, the prophet said, Gehazi, what can we do for this woman? She's been so good to us. What can we do? Bible said that he said, call the lady. Ask, what can we do for you? She said, I don't want nothing. I don't care for anything. I don't want nothing. She said, I got my own stuff. I live in my own country. We're good. And then Gehazi said, you know, thank God for somebody who's observant. I know Gehazi got his issues, but all of us have something. But Gehazi is observant. Said, you know what, though? I know that she doesn't have a child and her husband is old. So know that the likelihood is they won't have a child. The Bible said Elisha said, call her here. Bible said she stood in the door. Lord have mercy. Hallelujah. She stood in the door. You do understand that this door represents this apartment that she had built for the man of God. When she had the apartment built and had a door put in it, she didn't know that this is a doorway into her next level. This is a doorway into her miracle. It's a doorway. Tell somebody, anytime you invest in a connection with the word, you just open up a door for you to step into your next level. That's why the enemy will try to discourage you. When it's time to make the investment, you can do anything, you can go anywhere, you can pay any amount, and the enemy won't bother you. But whenever you begin to invest in the things of God, your time and your talent and your treasure, the enemy's got so much to say. You know why? Because he don't want God to open a door for you. Hey, but he knows that when you make that investment, you just open the door. She didn't know that when they built that apartment, that the door to that apartment was the door to her having a child. Hey, and the Bible says, the prophet says, stay right there. Don't come close. Stay right there. Next year, according to the season of the time of life, you're going to bring forth a son. Bible says, she said, don't lie to me. Don't lie to me. You know why she said, don't lie to me? You know why she said, don't lie to me? Because even though she said she didn't need anything, even though she said it was all right, deep down in her innermost being, she had wanted to have a child, and she had come to a place of acceptance, supposedly. She had come to a place of resignation. She had come to a place where she said, I can live without it. I can do without it. And so when the prophet starts talking about it, it stirs up all those emotions. It's listen, don't lie to me. Don't bother me. I told you I was all right. God said, I'm looking beyond your facade. I'm looking beyond your hard face. I'm looking beyond your painted smile. I know what you want, and I'm going to grant it unto you. You have been a blessing. You got a connection with the word, and you got a door that's open. Yo, I feel like shouting right there. Tell somebody you got a door that's open. Oh God. Well, surely enough, at the proper time, with her husband's aid, her old husband's aid, don't write that old man off. Don't write that old lady off either. The Bible says that she gave birth to a child, and the child grew up. Child turns 12. I don't know what it is about these 12-year-olds that makes the devil want to attack them. The Bible says that's how old Jairus' daughter was. The Bible said it fell on a day. If you read the text, it said it fell on a day when he was out with his father with the reapers until he began to say to his father, my head, my head. Somebody said it's the first recorded headache in scripture. My head, my head. And the Bible says the father sends him home to his mother, and he stayed on his mother's lap till noon, and at noon he died. But the Bible says that his mother took that child. Thank you, sir. And went through that same door. Went through that same door. Hey, went into the apartment that she had built for the one that had a connection with the word.
1: Hey, hallelujah. And put that child on the bed. I don't know what she was thinking, but based on how she did what she did, I believe that I surmise what she was infer, conclude what she was thinking, and that is God gave me this child on the basis of being connected with somebody who's connected with a word from God. I'm not going to give this child up until I get another word from until I get another word. I'm going to stick with the last word he gave there. Now I felt like dancing right there, because I need you to take somebody's hand and tell them, until you get another word from God, you stand on the last thing he told you. What's the last thing you heard from God? What's the last thing you heard from him?
0: Somebody move your feet a little bit. You don't have to dance. Just move your feet. I feel like dancing. And yeah. Get the hand of that person next to you. Tell them before you quit, before you pull the light, before you pull the shade, before you draw the shutters, before you throw in the towel. Hallelujah. I just want to ask you, what was the last thing that God told you? What was the last word that God Well, if you haven't heard anything else, why don't you stand on the last thing you heard? Why don't you believe him for the last thing you heard? Church, say yes. Shake somebody's hand and say, I don't need another word. I'm going to stand. Hey, the last thing I heard was that I was healed and not sick. The last thing I heard was that I was blessed and not cursed. The last thing that I heard is that I'm above and not beneath. The last thing.
2: Oh, there's more to it, but you gotta stand this. All right. Okay, I gotta hurry. So the Bible says,
0: she lays that child on the bed in the apartment through the door that she had built for somebody who has a connection with the word. And then the Bible says that she heads toward the fellow who has a connection with the word. She didn't have a connection with the word, but she has a connection with the fellow who has a connection with the word. And the Bible says that she tells her servant, get my beast of burden, get my mules, get them ready. And the Bible says that her husband said, wait a minute, where are you going? I said, I'm going to the man of God. I'm going to somebody that's got a word. Hey, I'm going to somebody that's got a direct contact with God. I'm a heathen and I know I'm a heathen, but I'm a God-fearing heathen and I know who got a word when I see it. And the Bible says that the man said, hold on, you going to church today? It's not the new moon, it's not the Sabbath. Look at this woman. It sounds like even though she didn't have a direct contact with God, something must be rubbing off, because the Bible said, and she said, it shall be well. The prophet didn't say it shall be well. The woman said it shall be well. In other words, I might not be as deep as you are, but way down in my spirit, I believe that based on the last word that I got from God, that it shall be well. Just find you somebody, anybody, find whosoever, and tell them

you, pull on somebody and tell them, oh, it shall be well. Say yeah. It shall be well. You know, I felt that over here. Somebody said it out of your spirit. It shall be well. You got to testify until it get down in you. Hallelujah. What's the title of the lesson anyway? Tell me. You got to tell somebody, it shall be well. It shall be well. Sometimes you got to tell yourself, it shall be well. That's right. The preacher was right. Who said that you got to get in the mirror, hey, and preach and prophesy to yourself. Until I get to the prophet, I'm going to be the prophet's assistant. And it shall be well. Bible said that when she got close to the prophet, Gehazi saw. The prophet told Gehazi, go ask the woman, is it well with thee? Is it well with thy husband? Is it well with thy child? And the Bible says she answered back. She got a baby dead on the bed. But she answered back,

the word of God. You say what he said. It is. It is well. I don't have it figured out, but it is well. I don't know how it's going to work.

0: Many of you know this story. And the Bible lets us know, hey, that she went and grabbed the prophet by the ankles. And the scripture said Gehazi was trying to pry her off. Elisha said, leave her alone. She's grieved. And whatever she's concerned about, the Lord hadn't showed it to me. Are you listening to me? And the Bible says, listen to what she said. Out of all the stuff she could have said, listen to what she said. Didn't I tell you not to lie to me? Prophet said, oh boy, it's about that child. I remember, it's about that child. And you know that the Bible says that he sent Gehazi with his staff. Told Gehazi, don't speak to anybody. Take this staff and lay it on the face of the child. Why would Elisha have told Gehazi to take his staff and lay it on the face of the child? I believe it is because God's word operates by remote control. And when you send the word, you understand, you don't have to be there to lay hands. You don't have to be there to grease them down. But a word remotely spoken. There seemed to be something a little wrong with Gehazi at this point, because nothing happened. Nothing. I'd appreciate if the boy had wiggled a little bit. Nothing happened. Finally, the man of God gets there. And the man of God didn't say, bring the boy down. Mm-mm. He went into that same apartment. He went through that same door. Come on, church. Come on. God remembers when other people forget. God said, that same place where you honored me, that's the place I'm going to honor you. The place where you remembered me is the place that I'm going to remember. Oh, yeah, yeah. Where I'm going to remember you. And some of you remember back in 2018, and some may remember even before that, but there was a little lesson that was preached in Texas in which the little catch byline was, I still want it. When she denied that she'd ever wanted it, God said, you're going to have him. Then once she had him and the devil tried to steal him, she said, oh no, I'm not going to the undertaker. I'm going to be the upper taker, and I'm going to put him on that bed in that chamber, because I still want, 12 years is not long enough. I still want him. And I want somebody under the sound of my voice where it looks as if what it was that you believed God for was savagely snatched away from you. I want you to tell that brother, that sister near you, I still want it. I still have an appetite for it. I still have a desire for it. And more important than all, I still have faith in God. I still believe that he's able. I believe that he's able. So, to make a long story short, she got that child back. Woo! And the Bible says that Elisha call for the woman. Said, come here. Come here. Get your child. Come here and get your child. Come get him. And the Bible says she went in and fell at his feet. Bowed herself to the ground. Took up her son. A 12-year-old boy. Lord, but when you're going through that kind of thing, you can carry him. I don't need any help. I got him. Come on, y'all. He said, fast forward. A word from the prophet who has a connection with the word gave her the desire of her heart. And when the devil stole it, seemingly gave it back. That's chapter 4. But notice now in chapter 8, that connection that she has with the prophet is still working. Because this time the prophet has a word from God. He says, I need you to go to sojourn in another country, because in your country there's going to be a famine that's going to last 7 years. And the woman of God had experience with the word of the Lord. She said, I got to get out of here. If that's what the prophet said, that's what God said. A prophetic word can save your life. Tell somebody near you, hey, a prophetic word. Hey, prophetic partnership positioned her house for blessing, but this prophetic word saved her life. Notice now that the prophet of God said, go and live somewhere else. Now, it was inconvenient. It was uncomfortable. It was a pulling up of roots temporarily. Or in other words, it was a transition. Some of you under the sound of my voice are in a transitional season. it doesn't feel permanent because it's not permanent. But God placed you there to save you. That woman was put in that other country not to permanently reside there, but to be preserved there. There's some circumstances that you're in right now. There's a job position that you're in right now. There's a job title that you're operating in right now. And you somehow sense that this is really not the place for me. And you're absolutely right, but don't run out of it, because it's designed to preserve you through a season. It's designed to preserve you through a period of time. I almost asked, who am I preaching to? That's okay. You might not want to tell your business, but just shake somebody's hand and say, there is such a season as transition. It's a temporary relocation. It's a temporary inconvenience, but it's designed to save you. When you look back at it, you're going to realize it was good for me to go through that period. It was good for me to hold that position. It was good for me to be in that occupation, because it preserved me. Transition. Hallelujah. But it won't always be like this. Yes, sir. It won't always. The angelic gospel singers used to sing a song. Say, I know it won't be this way. First they say hope, but they came back and say, I know it won't be this way. I know that's too old for some of y'all, but Brother Mitchell said, it won't always be like this. The Lord will perfect that concerning me. See, you know that one. I understand. Sooner or later, right? Okay. Very good. Very good. Very good. Very good. At least we got you one. Now, notice that transition is where she was. But what she didn't know is that when she came to the end of that transitional period, there's something she's got to do. Coming out of transition, she can't just come moping back into her land. But she got to come with her mouth open. Thank you, sir. Hallelujah. When you sense that the period is over, when you sense that God is ready to do a new and a fresh thing, you can't keep your mouth shut. You got to open your mouth. Hey, the Bible says she went toward the palace. She went toward the king's court to cry for her land. How many of you have some things that you're ready to cry to the king concerning? Thank you. You've been in transition, but now it's time for you to reoccupy, to repossess, to regain some things that have been withheld from you. And the Bible says that she was on her way to speak to the king. And while she's on her way to cry to the king, without her knowing it, Gehazi is in the presence of the king. And the Bible said that Gehazi in chapter 8 is speaking with the king about the ministry of Elisha. And this is how it happened. The Bible said in verse, what verse is that? And the king said, tell me. Tell, thank you, sir. Verse 4. And the king talked with Gehazi, the servant of the man of God, saying, tell me, I pray thee, all the great things that Elisha hath done. And the Bible says that Gehazi, apparently he went down the list. Now, I don't know. There's been some questions about why chapter 8 is where chapter 8 is. Because in chapter 4, we know Gehazi's in the story. In chapter 8, we know he's in the story. But chapter 5, how many know you get 5 before you get 8? I mean, if you're going in sequence. So some people think that these chapters may not be in sequential order, because in chapter 5, Gehazi got in trouble because of Naaman. And the Bible said he departed from Elisha's presence a leper as white as snow. And so my question becomes, if he got leprosy in chapter 5, how is he in the king's court having a conversation in chapter 8? There's a number of theories. I read several of them. Hallelujah. But I'll tell you the one I believe, since nobody knows. I'll tell you the one I believe. I believe that the lying Gehazi got his lies straight. What raised country? If you've ever been raised country, and you know there was a liar that was doing some damage, folks would say, she better go get her lies straight. They meant straight. I believe that Gehazi got, well, not by the
1: hood in the ghetto, but humbled himself and repented. I believe that the man humbled himself before God. Why do you believe that? Because I don't think he's standing in the king's court still a leper. I believe he's healed. I believe he's been made whole. Y'all ain't saying nothing. Hey, hallelujah. And now that he's made whole, not only can he give a testimony, he is a testimony.
0: It is our prayer that you have been blessed in and through the Word of God. And if you have been blessed, we would love to be connected and to stay connected. One of the ways that you may do that is by joining us live on Sunday morning at the Door of Hope Church, 401 Martin Luther King Jr. Boulevard, Marion, South Carolina, at 11 a.m. for the praise and worship of God. 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Pre-K, ages all the way up through adults. 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And so until we connect again, this is Michael Blue of the Door of Hope Church encouraging you, discover the door, experience the hope. 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
3: And when the day of Pentecost was fully come, they were all with one accord in one place. And suddenly, there came a sound from heaven as of a rushing mighty wind, and it filled all the house where they were sitting. And there appeared unto them cloven tongues like as a fire, and it sat upon each of them. And they were all filled. Hallelujah. They were all filled with the Holy Ghost and began to speak with other tongues as the Spirit gave them utterance. Hallelujah. God's word for his people. I want to talk about the day the fire fell. Is that all right? The day the fire fell. When we look at Pentecost, it is a fulfillment of Scripture. It is a fulfillment of Scripture. When the day of Pentecost was fully come, Peter stood on the day of Pentecost and explained what was happening when they had came to a conclusion that they were drunk. These must be drunk. But Peter said, this is that which which was spoken by the prophet. And it shall come to pass in the last days,

Joel said, "And it shall come to pass afterward that I will pour out my spirit upon all flesh, and your sons and daughters shall prophesy. Your old men shall dream dreams, and young men shall see visions. Also on the servants and the handmaidens I'll pour out of my spirit, and I'll show wonders in heaven, blood and fire and pillars of smoke." It fulfilled Joel's prophecy. Pentecost fulfilled John the Baptist's prophetic word. John said, "I indeed baptize you with water." Hallelujah. "Indeed, I baptize you with water unto repentance, but he that cometh after me is mightier than I." Hallelujah. Hallelujah. "Whose shoes I'm not worthy to loose." I'm not worthy to bear, but he shall baptize you with the Holy Ghost and with fire. Hallelujah. Hallelujah. Jesus said in Acts chapter 1, "But you shall be baptized with the Holy Ghost not many days hence." He said, hallelujah, in St. Luke, I believe it was chapter 24, he says, "Tarry in Jerusalem until you be endued with power from on high." Hallelujah. "And you shall receive power," he says, "after the Holy Ghost is come upon you." Hallelujah. Pentecost fulfilled scripture. Peter, who once denied Christ, said, "Before the cock crow, thrice you will deny me. You will deny me." But after Pentecost, Peter preached the message. He opened the doors to the church. He said, "Repent and be baptized, hallelujah, every one of you." Peter denied Christ, but he boldly preached the gospel message, and souls were saved. 3,000, it said, was added to the church. 3,000. Oh, what a harvest it was. Pentecostal. It was the Feast of Weeks. We are told that after the Passover lamb, amen, was slain, that 50 days later came the day of Pentecost. And during this Feast of Weeks, there were bringing of first fruits, and they were thanking God for what he had done for them. And hallelujah. But the scripture said, when the day of Pentecost was fully come, for years and for generations they made sacrifices, and they slew lambs, and they made all these sacrifices, and every one of them was pointing to that day when the day of Pentecost was fully come. I'm so glad God don't take us through any dry runs, but to everything there is a season. To everything there is a purpose. Hallelujah. God don't just take us through dry runs because he don't have anything else to do. But if God allow you to go through something, there's a reason. Hallelujah. The day the fire fell, it even fulfilled Pentecost. For Jesus was the Lamb. Jesus was the Passover. He was the Lamb. For years, the sins of humanity were just covered. Hallelujah. Because the blood of goats and bulls were not sufficient. But when Jesus died, he died once and for all. And the sin wasn't covered, it was removed.

0: Hallelujah. It was removed. Satan had a banner that he could use, amen, in the face of God. He said, God, I know you love this man so much, but he's sin. Hallelujah. He broke your covenant in the garden. But I'm so glad God had a plan. God had a plan. Hallelujah. I'm so glad God had a plan and he removed sin. Hallelujah. The Satan can accuse. Amen. He can point the finger. Hallelujah. He can't hold that over us anymore. Hallelujah. Because we have got remission of sin. And there's no need for another. We can come boldly to the throne of grace. Hallelujah. Hallelujah. I don't even have the Pope number. I couldn't even call the Pope name right now. But I know Jesus. Hallelujah. And Jesus is his name. And we can come boldly to the throne of grace. Because of Jesus. It was a great harvest of souls. When the day of Pentecost was fully come, it was not just another day on the calendar, but it was the day heaven invaded. Hallelujah. Heaven invaded earth. The disciples had been waiting. And the 120 that was up in the upper room were praying and expecting what Jesus had commanded. Pentecost means power for the weak. It means boldness for fear. For God has not given us the spirit of fear, but a power. Let the church say power. He said, and you shall have power. You shall receive power after the Holy Ghost is come upon you. Pentecost means revival for the church. It means salvation for the lost. Hallelujah. Pentecost means that there's hope for the worst of us. Hallelujah. Amen. For there's life in the gospel. There's life in Pentecost. He said, if we have faith size of a grain of mustard seed, hallelujah, amen, nothing shall be able to stop us. He said we can speak to mountains, and mountains got to be removed if we got faith. And it comes at Pentecost. Peter denied Christ before Pentecost. After Pentecost, he preached with power, with no shame. Come on, the antagonism of the scourging. And when he saw how they beat Jesus, hallelujah, it was too much for him to bear. Hallelujah. He ran and tried to deny him because all he had was feelings. Hallelujah. And we can't serve God just out of our feelings. That's why he said, wait until you be endued with power. We need the Holy Ghost, because along with the Holy Ghost comes boldness. One encounter with the Holy Ghost Do I have any witnesses? Do I have any witnesses? One encounter with the Holy Ghost a change everything. Hallelujah. Somebody say, years I spent in vanity and pride, caring not my Lord was crucified, but at Calvary. See, you got to have your own Calvary experience. You got to have your own Pentecostal experience. Hallelujah. Hallelujah. And he's not willing that any perish. I don't care what you did yesterday. I don't care what you did this morning. It's not his will for you to perish. But all you got to do is repent right where you are. Ask God to forgive you. Tell him you're sorry, for he hears such. That is of a contrite spirit. One encounter with the Holy Ghost can change everything. It says they were with one accord. That can be a problem when flesh get in the way. One accord, it'd be a problem when we walk by sight and not by faith. Hallelujah. To get on one accord can be a problem. Hallelujah. When you look at yourself more than you ought. God sent power because they had unity. No division. The enemy wants to sow seeds of discourse among us. Hallelujah. Wants to have husband and wives fighting with each other. Hallelujah. Because if you get the house, there's then come communities. Come on, because communities develop in the house. Hallelujah. Nations, governments, hallelujah, come out of the house. Look at some folk. Who raised you? We got to be on accord. No jealousy. No jealousy. One mind. They have one purpose. God sends power when there is unity. And the enemy fights unity. Because he knows a divided house cannot stand. A divided house, there won't be no revival. When we are revived, hallelujah, amen, instead of the church to operate smooth, hallelujah, when we are divided, it'll be rocky, it'll be bumpy, hallelujah, but we got to keep our mind in the right place. Families need unity. Choir. As leaders, we need unity. We want that Pentecostal power. We must come together. But they were all in one place with one accord. They was waiting for the promise. Just like Jesus said, he said, tarry in Jerusalem. They were praying. with expectation. They were praying. Amen. Pentecost also tells us that God is a promise keeper. If God promised you, just wait on it. You may have to wait a long time. Hallelujah. But just wait on it. Because when you're waiting, it's going to come to an appointed time. And when it time meets the appointed time, see, we got to watch, but God has the time. And when God said it's time, it does not matter what you got going against you. When God says it's time, when the time comes, hallelujah, yokes can be destroyed. When the time comes, shackles can fall off. While they waited, scripture says, suddenly. They've been waiting for a while, but all of a sudden, suddenly. Come on, God made some promise to you, and we're still waiting. But I come to tell you, your suddenly is coming. Hallelujah. Your suddenly is coming. Just keep on waiting. Keep on trusting him. Keep on believing, because your suddenly is coming. Hallelujah. It can happen suddenly. You're going to be sick 1 minute, and then suddenly you're healed. Then suddenly you're delivered. I was down in the dumps, but I began to think on the goodness of Jesus, and suddenly he put joy and happiness in my feet. He turned my evil, my doom, into happiness. He turned my frown around into a smile. Hallelujah. Suddenly. Hallelujah. Breakthrough comes suddenly. We can have revival suddenly. Hallelujah. You don't have to take a long time. Hallelujah. But God can move suddenly. Sometimes God may be silent, but God is preparing. He's preparing something for you in the silence, in the quietness, when you don't feel him. God is preparing. He's preparing something for you. Hallelujah. For I heard David say, thou preparest a table before me in the presence of my enemies. God is preparing. So don't quit. Pray. Don't stop believing. Because you're suddenly, it's closer than you think. Hallelujah. And the day the fire fell. Hallelujah. There appeared cloven tongues like as a fire. And it set upon each of them. Hallelujah. The Holy Ghost, it helps us to witness. He said, for you shall be witnesses unto me. For we are living epistles read of men. Hallelujah. The world watches us, and the world sees how we respond. Hallelujah. So we got to be careful, because we don't want to be a stumbling block for somebody. But we want to be a witness. He said, Jesus declared that we are a city that sits on a hill that cannot be hid. The day the power fell, the day the Holy Ghost fell, the day the fire fell, it was a supernatural power from God. The Holy Ghost, it gives us power. Let the church say power. It gives us power to endure hardness like a good soldier. It gives us power to resist temptation. We can look the enemy in the face and say, get behind in the name of Jesus. Do I have any witnesses? How many got the power? How many felt the fire? How many have the fire fell in your life? Clap your hands and tell them glory. What we need, we don't need more entertainment. We don't need any more entertainment.
1: That's right, sir.
0: We need the power of God. Let the church say, power. Hallelujah. The church, we need the Holy Ghost power. For the power, it changed lives. I'm so glad. I may not be everything, but I'm so glad. I'm more. I'm better than I used to be. Hallelujah. Because I was sinking deep in sin, far, way down there from the peace for sure. But the master, I'm so glad. Jesus, he reached way down. He picked me up, gave me power to come off the street, power to get off the drugs, power to tell the enemy to get behind in the name of Jesus. You used to win all the time, but I'm so glad I went to Jesus and he delivered me. And they were all filled. Come on, say all filled. They were all filled with the Holy Ghost. When the Holy Ghost came, doubters became believers. When the Holy Ghost came, weak ones became spiritual warriors. God will make you a warrior. He'll make you an ambassador. When the fire comes, your talk a change. When the fire comes, hallelujah, your worship will change. It's not about me being the best or standing out in the crowd, but it's about Jesus and him alone. I don't have to be. My name may not be in the lights, but I just want my soul to be right. I may not be rich. You can have all the silver, have all the gold, but give me Jesus, because all that thrills my soul is Jesus.
2: You can't truly encounter God and remain the same. What he gonna bring, it brings change. The day fire, and it was never meant to stay in the upper room. To spread. Come on. Like wildfire. This fire spread. He said, for the promise is unto you, unto your children, unto your children's children. So don't give up hope on the children. Hallelujah. While they're off doing their thing, hallelujah, just pray for them. Lift them up in God. Hallelujah. Because God is not a man that he should lie, nor the son of man that he can repent. If you spoke it, it does not make it good. Fire, spread. He said, for you shall be witnesses here in Samaria to the uttermost parts. I'm glad God sent Apostle Graham from Baltimore through where? North Carolina. The fire spread. The fire spread. Spread. Now somebody told somebody about Jesus. Somebody told me about Jesus.
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0: the gospel of Christ, for it is the power of God unto salvation to everyone that believes.
1: Continuing on with the paradox of divine healing, which may cause some deeper thinking about God saying Christ already bore our sicknesses and carried our griefs, while people yet get sick and continues to die. But Jesus said, we shall lay hands on the sick and they shall recover or be healed. It's a biblical paradox, you know, and a paradox are defined as a seemingly self-contradictory declaration that is found to be true. Anybody that ever got divinely healed had one time or other in their life had said or had someone told them that, oh, that's incurable, you ain't no cure for that, you know. So it's saying if it can't be cured, then God didn't mean what he say. But the proof that he does heal is all over the book and all over the realm of mankind. Yeah, they are paradoxes or puzzling truths that make no sense. Mm-mm. Just as salvation by grace. To some, that don't make any sense. Jesus died that we all may live. So is healing. He took a whipping so we all can experience healing. Therefore, the question may be, if God wants us healed, why do we get sick then? The answer to that question is, the way we abuse our bodies and refuse to adhere to God's health laws causes us sicknesses. It is God's will for us to live above sicknesses. So his word speaks his wills to us. Mm-hmm. Our action keeps his will from manifesting in us, along with the same unbalanced elements that we all live in or under, causes sicknesses too. But still it is his will that the believers of them that will trust him know what it is to be divinely healed. Our actions and our disobedience do not annihilate his will that we be divinely healed. You want us healed and walking in health, but it all has to be done by faith in him. The children of Israel gives heavy examples of God's determination for the divine health of mankind. Just as we are given examples of his determination for us to be successful and prosperous. Healing goes with that. Psalms 105, verse 37 says, God brought them forth also with silver and gold. Talking about the Israelites coming out of slavery from under Pharaoh day in Egypt. He brought them with silver and gold, and there was not a feeble person among their tribe. So to us comes Psalms 103, verse 1, 2, 3, and 4, and says, bless the Lord, O my soul, and all that is within me, bless his holy name. Bless the Lord, O my soul, and forget not all his benefits, who forgiveth all thy iniquities. Now the word forgiveth don't mean it's done. In our today writing, it would be who forgives. I mean, it's an ongoing thing. He forgive you yesterday, he'll forgive you today. He forgiveth all our iniquities, who healeth all thy diseases, who redeemeth thy life from destruction, who crowneth thee with loving kindness and tender mercies. This is an ongoing promise from the Lord. See, all of the benefit comes together when he does one, he does them all. Forgive the sin, then heals the body of sicknesses and diseases and whatever was set to destroy, such as cancers, AIDS, heart or liver diseases, the liver phase and so forth, lupus, high blood pressure, these kind of things. Though we live with these infirmities, we live with them working within our bodies. They might be happening slowly, but they are set to destroy us. So the Lord is our deliverer from our destruction. That tells us that he wants us healed. They are our destruction that God will us to be delivered from, not for us to live with. The grace of salvation contains the components of divine health and healing from all manner of sicknesses and diseases also. But mostly, we make a conscious decision. Yeah, we does it. We make a conscious decision to bear sicknesses even after being given soul salvation. So it is that the spiritual side embraces the grace of salvation for the soul, but the carnal side neglects the grace of health for this body. Therefore, it seems to be a false statement that divine healing is for now. Mm-mm. because so many confessing to be saved are sick. But health and salvation both are received by the same operation of faith. That substance, which is healing of things hoped for, that's what I'm talking about, and the evidence of things not seen. You're seeing yourself healed, even though you're grunting, you're in pain, you just feel so bad, but you know that it's there for you. So you receive the substance, and you keep your hope alive. Amen. Seeing it before it is what you got to do. Same as calling on Jesus to be forgiven and saved. It is a faith operation. So is receiving and walking in healing. Both are divinely contributed to the faith that we receive. We have to have the faith to receive them. Salvation is sought for and received. Then we confess to be saved. Healing is asked for and received. And then we confess that we are healed. And the living God will manifest his word within us. That is simply confessing in faith that I am healed according to the power of God. Amid the healing paradox, you will find several keys. Obviously, the main one is faith and knowing that Jesus Christ is the healer. No, you don't contribute your health to man. The gift is given from God, but the power belongs to him. There's no power but the one that he has ordained. The next key is forgiveness. Remember, if you have suffered a deep hurt or loss that might be difficult to let go of, you got to strive and make sure you let go of it, because they will surely hinder you from being healed. It will hinder your healing. But that has nothing to do with Christ's power or his ability to heal. You holding on to your offender's doings is barring the healing energy from getting to your physical condition. So your place is to acknowledge that. Then work on expelling the unforgiveness. Jesus already said that if you don't forgive others, God won't forgive you. That doesn't mean that God won't forgive and heal. Surely he will when you make the thing straight. The principles for healing has been set and must be followed. The puzzling paradox of it is that so many baptized believers are attacked and destroyed daily. While Jesus is still saying, if we believe, laying hands on the sick will render them healed. He hadn't changed what he intends to happen. And what we suffer does not annihilate what he intends. No, it doesn't. No, it doesn't. We have been given the Bible, his word, which is our constitution from which his laws are made clear to us. He shed his lifeblood to solidify his promise to those who believe. Naturally minded people can doubt him and excuse his word. So to prove himself to them, if they ask in faith, they will receive healing. While believers in his word must have the principles of his word in actions within them so that their faith be not hindered for them to receive the healing that they're asking for. Because he still says, they shall lay hand on the sick and the sick shall recover. Mark chapter 16:18a. Further proof that divine healing is of God and intended to be enjoyed today is by the many healings that he performed after he announced that men should repent and believe the gospel, for the kingdom of heaven is at hand. It is this within his will that what's going on in heaven should take place in the earth. Those in glory suffers no sicknesses or diseases. And we who believe here in the earth accordingly can live above sickness if we believe and follow the mandates and the principles of his word. The evidence of the way of the many who are sick says healing may not be true because of what we see. But when you look at the other side and see the many healing and the great health, you cannot deny that divine healing is a gift from God. As is the other gifts, and we do have the right to have healing, and God will heal us if we have faith. Father, we just give you glory and praise.
2: Yes.
1: Today being another day.
2: Yes, Lord.
1: That you have made.
2: Oh, thank you.
1: Now our determination is that we be glad and rejoice in it.
2: Yes, Lord.
1: So, Father, it is in the name of Jesus Christ, our crucified, dead, buried, and resurrected Lord, we pray before you right now.
2: Oh,
1: God, we come with thanks to you for the many amenities that you have bestowed upon us spiritually and naturally.
2: Yes, Lord.
1: We confess that it is because of your great compassion that we are not consumed. You kept us back from harm and danger, hurt and death.
2: Yes.
1: And we just say thank you.
2: Oh, yes.
1: Now, Father, may your great mercy reach into the household of faith and rescue those who are about to fall or about to give up the fight.
2: Oh,
1: I pray you would hold them, Lord God.
2: Hold them
1: by the seat of their minds and let that soul be revived in your saving
2: grace.
1: Please,
2: Lord.
1: Then, Father, I pray for those who have not repented of sins, those who are not calling on Jesus for salvation. I pray your mercy, God, in their behalf today.
2: Yes.
1: Save them. Save them, O Lord.
2: Save
1: their souls alive.
2: Right now,
1: for the glory of Jesus' name is my prayer.
2: Yes.
1: Be it done for that. I decree the love of God will be moved from heart to heart among believers everywhere, so that this untoward God world will again know that you are real.
2: Yes, yes.
1: I call parents' attention to raising their little ones in the nurture and admonition of you, O Lord. Send the needed help, Father. Let your word remind them that you are depending on them to bring up your heritage with a godly fear.
2: Yes.
1: Remember the many souls who were brought up in your truth, but are now in sin.
2: Yes,
1: let mercy plead their case, I pray.
2: Yes, Lord.
1: Have mercy upon them, O
2: God. Please, Lord.
1: And save them before it's too late.
2: Too late.
1: I pray this in Jesus' name.

Well, this is the part of the broadcast that I hate to come, because our time has come to an end. But I need y'all to remember that this song, which tells the story of redemption, grace, and the living waters of Jesus, I know that this song inspired you, because it sure did uplift my soul. Well, we gotta go. Be sure to tell everybody to tune in to the Saving Grace Radio broadcast on this station each and every Sunday at 10 o'clock a.m. to hear more of the Saving Grace. I'm Elder William Bogan. Listen, this right here is so important for you all to grab a hold of, because a lot of you are cradling illnesses, to whether it's physical, spiritual, even mental. But as Apostle Nelson just said, concerning the paradoxes of healing. And remember, a paradox is a statement, person, or situation that seems to go against common sense or self-contradictory, but may still be true or reveal a deeper meaning. With that being said, God said he uses the simplest things to confound the wise. We just have to trust God's plan and know that his saving grace is sufficient for us all. Y'all be blessed. Praise the Lord, everybody. We at Miracle Temple Bible Center Ministries would like to invite you to come over and visit us at

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0: Almighty 105.1, nothing else, believe that. 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
1: Put your hand like this. 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

0: Almighty 105.1, the Canton Spirituals. Got to clean up what I done messed up. Good Sunday morning to you. Certainly hope you're off to a great start.
1: Cleophas, what you doing with them flip-flops on, boy? Who gave you permission to wear your feet out?
2: Man, Elroy, I went down there to see Dr. Hillary at Sweet Feet Diabetic Foot Spa, and she got me looking right. 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
9: Here's your weather forecast for Eastern South Carolina. 87 degrees for today, 75% chance of rain, scattered showers likely throughout the day. So plan for indoor activities. Monday stays rainy, 84 degrees and a 75% chance of rain. Things start drying out by midweek.
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0: in the choir stand. Where is that? 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
1: In the choir stand. Where
0: is
1: that?
0: Hey!
1: In the choir stand.
0: Eddie, I want to go back to that. Gotta keep watching.
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0: He certainly has brought us from a mighty, mighty, mighty long way. Amen. Beloved, it is a beautiful day that the Lord has made. I am so glad that he has made this day, and I'm elated that he has allowed us to be a part of his day. And I greet you all in the matchless name of the Messiah. To our visitors, those of you who stood and those who did not, thank you for visiting with us on today. And for those of you who are worshiping with us virtually, whether you are a member or a visitor, we thank God for you as well. So I certainly greet you in the name of Jesus on this fine day. Amen. Y'all kind of quiet. You must be still hot. AV, could you put that slide up for me, please, again? This one. Beloved, in the vestibules are little cards that say, register to vote. And I want you, every one of you, to get at least one of them. And I want you to take it with you wherever you go. And all you have to do is take your smartphone, scan the QR code, and people can find out whether or not they're still on the roll to vote. If not, they can register to vote, because we are in a season in this country where everybody needs to vote. Amen? So we got to do that. Amen. To the two young ladies from Philadelphia, God bless you. It's a pleasure to have you with us. I know a little bit about that. My wife over there is from Cherry Hill, so get to go over to Philly every now and then, and we thank God. And for the young lady from Pamplico, my Lord, I got to talk to you, sure enough. Amen. And I see a few other faces that are I'm not familiar with. I hope I get to greet you as well. But I'm going to try not to keep you too long this morning, because I want to get you back home before it gets too hot. I do. It's already too hot. Well, I want to get you back home. Y'all looking at me funny. It's already too hot. Well, meet me at Luke chapter 6. Luke chapter 6, verse 43. And we're going to read, I may as well go ahead and read 40 through 45 as well. It says, no good tree bears bad fruit, nor again does a bad tree bear good fruit. For each tree is known by its own fruit. Figs are not gathered from thorns, nor are grapes picked from a bramble bush. The good person out of the good treasure of the heart produces good, and the evil person out of evil treasure produces evil, for it is out of the abundance of the heart that the mouth speaks. Let us pray. Blessed Father, in the name of Jesus, I come before you grateful, Lord, for another opportunity, another preaching moment. Father, I know, Lord God, that I am a man with faults and frailties. But Lord, I also know that you have looked beyond my faults and you've seen all of my needs. So Father, now as I stand before your people, I pray for a fresh anointing. I pray, Lord God, for all the trees in the house, that they produce much fruit, good fruit. So Lord, I pray now that the words of my mouth and the meditation of my heart be acceptable in thy sight, O Lord, my strength and my redeemer. In the name of Jesus Christ, I pray. Amen. Beloved, Luke chapter 6 is it's just packed, like just about every other chapter in the Bible. It's packed with information. I study the Word of God, I find that Jesus has compassion and understanding for people who sin. He's not terrible on certain sinners, but he is hard on hypocrites. Those Pharisees, those Sadducees, those scribes, he's rough on them, because they were trying to be rough on him because of the law. And so in chapter 6, you find that Jesus is addressing the Sabbath. he and his disciples were walking through a grain field and on the Sabbath, and the disciples grabbed some grain and they rubbed it in their hands, you know, took the husk off and they began to eat. And they questioned him, you know, because they said, "You're harvesting, you're working on the Sabbath." And Jesus said, "Let me remind you about David. He and his men were hungry and they went into the house of prayer. And they went to the table of showbread and they grabbed some bread and they ate it. It was reserved for just the priest, but they were hungry." And Jesus said, "I am the Lord of the Sabbath." And he goes on, and there's this man with a withered hand. He came into the temple. And so these Pharisees, these scribes, they were watching him. Don't you know people watch you? They want to see you make a mistake so that they can have something to talk about. But here's Jesus, and because he is God, he already knew what their little feeble minds were thinking. And so he called the man over to them. And he said, I'm paraphrasing, he says, "You know, is it bad to help somebody on the Sabbath? Is it all right to heal somebody or to just let them die?" And then he said, "Come, give me your hand." And he healed him. And they got angry that Jesus healed a man's withered hand and started to talk amongst them. "We got to do something about this boy, because he's just messing up things." He goes on to say that Jesus points his 12 disciples and called them apostles. Goes on, he's teaching and he's healing, and people want to come around him because just being in his presence, just touching him, there's some energy, there's this virtue that leaves Jesus, and they are healed. Jesus is teaching, continually teaching, he's teaching us to love our enemies. Are there some people that you don't like? I'm just asking. But he said you gotta love them. You don't have to like what they do. You don't have to like certain politicians. You may hate what they do, like trying to take away our rights. Oh, heck, they already took away some of them. But we gotta fight. But we can't hate them. We can't wish them. We can't wish that they go to hell. We shouldn't. But then he goes on to say, you know, you can't be judging people because you might get judged yourself. You can't condemn people because you may be condemned. That's in the Word. Then he begins to talk about a tree and its fruit. You know, there is truth in the tree. We got to remember that everybody is not going to be a good person. And Minister Simmons mentioned this hot place, this being out of the presence of God, reserved for Satan and his imps. And it is hot out there. My wife said I brought her down here to take her out. For the visitors, I don't have a jacket on because I just don't deal with heat very well anymore. But you're looking at a boy that grew up cropping tobacco. And when I first started, we didn't have a harvester. We weren't riding on a seat. You had to bend over with your back, and you had to crop. And you were either looking at the south end of a northbound mule, or you were looking behind. You were behind a tractor. Again, somebody get the mule part, you know, when you get home. But we had to work in this scorching heat, and it was never too hot to be on the farm. It was never too cold to work on the farm. It could be too wet, but it can't be too hot. And if those of you, I told you this story before, I'm going to say it again because we're talking about hot and talking about hell. And so grandmama scared it out of us. I got some kids in here. They might think I'm cussing. But she scared it out of us. Because we were suckering tobacco, and we, the three of us, were saying, "Grandmama, it's hot out here." Grandmama, she wasn't a Bible scholar, but she said, "Well, hell is hotter than this." So I said, "You know what? I'm Team Jesus." Working on the tractor in the heat, and but I can't deal with it anymore. I tried to play golf the other week, and I couldn't. Played about three holes, me and Deacon Boyd, and I said, "Deacon, I got to go." I went and sat under the fan with Lisa and Valencia. You say, "Well, call me a wimp. I don't deal with heat."
1: That's right.
0: But it's hot. And so a person who doesn't know the Lord is going to have to deal with an awful lot of heat, whatever that heat may be. But Jesus said, if you follow me, I'm going to bring you into paradise. But he talked about being good and he talked about being bad. He said, no good tree bears bad fruit, nor does a bad tree bear good fruit. For each tree is known by its own fruit. Figs are not gathered from thorns, nor are grapes picked from a bramble bush. And again, growing up in Mill Branch, growing up in the country, we were surrounded by trees, evergreens, oak trees, sweet gum trees, pecan trees, walnut, black walnut, wild fruit trees. Every now and then you'd find a dogwood. My paternal grandmother, my father's mother, Aline, had a lot of flowers and trees in her yard, and I remember one big, massive oak tree that we planted when we were kids, and we could jump over it, and then it grew up so big. And she had China berry trees. Anybody ever? Y'all know what a China berry tree is? I read just last night, I'm just looking, it said, you know, the China berry was poisonous. Didn't poison me. Look, I ate one, it ripened, I ate it. I'm still here. But she had a pear tree. You know, pear trees, there are certain types of pear trees. Some are just for snacking, and then others are better for canning. And she had this massive pear tree. And I used to climb it as a kid. And one day I climbed and I kept climbing and I kept climbing, and that's when I found out I had a fear of heights. I got near the top of the tree and looked down and said, "Oh Lord, somebody had to come get me." But anyhow, it's true. But this tree produced an abundance of fruit. And it produced an abundance of fruit because it was in a good situation. It was in good soil. And it was treated with care. And so it had a great root system. You know, the roots are important in a plant. The roots go down and they branch off. And they bring in the water. They soak the water up from the ground. And also, roots use oxygen. And then the roots take the water and the oxygen, and they break down the particles, and they send it up to the leaves. And the leaves get the sunlight and the carbon dioxide and something we learned in elementary school called photosynthesis. And it produces the sugars. And Andrew's a chemistry major. She knows what I'm talking about. And it produces the sugar. And that's what that feeds the plant. And so this tree was fed very well. It was in the right soil. You know, when you see roots come up to the surface of the earth, they're actually looking for oxygen. Because it may be on some hard earth underneath. And it's got to get this oxygen. But do you know some trees are worthless? Don't give good shade. Don't produce any fruit. Got some leaves. And then the wood is so soft, you can't build anything with it. Can't make any furniture. If it's got that sap in it, you can't cut it up and use it for firewood because it'll create that creosote and mess up your fireplace. Nobody wants to hear about a fireplace today, but anyhow. So it's no good. You don't want a sorry tree. I know some of you may have a Bradford pear tree in your yard. Got some white blossoms, and that's about it. The wood is weak. The limbs will fall off. Pests get in it. The trees sometimes just fall over. And have you ever smelled them? They don't smell good. It's not a good tree. Nobody wants a useless tree. Even Jesus, when he saw, you know, Jesus loves everybody. But that fig tree had all these leaves on it and no fruit. He cursed it. We have to ask ourselves, what kind of tree are we? Are we rooted in the right things? Are we rooted in our faith? Are we rooted in family? Are we rooted in strength? Are we rooted in our community? We need to ask ourselves, are we in the right soil? I teach premarital counseling, and in that I tell the husband, you've got to have your wife in the right conditions in order for her to thrive. She has to be in the right soil. Nourishing, encouraging, inviting, helpful. You don't stay together 44 years. Shout out to you, my God bless you, my friends. In a bad environment, amen. Those of you who've been married for a long, long time, yes, you're gonna have some disagreements, but you work things out. But then Jesus said, if you're married to somebody who don't know the Lord and he wanna go, let him go. In the word, I'm not gonna tell you, but the word tells you. But when you think about yourself, what is important to you? Are you wrapped up in how many followers you have on social media? Do you worry about how you are perceived in the various Baptist organizations? Do you worry about your social status in the community? Whether their stock portfolio is larger than yours? Are you concerned about your neighbor and their well-being? Are you considering the salvation of the people in whom you encounter? Do you think about those who are the least, the lost, and the left behind? What is the first thing you think about when you arise in the morning? What is the last thing you think about when you lie your head down on your pillow at night? What consumes your thoughts during the day? When you have spare time for work, how do you spend it? Do you volunteer? Do you try to help somebody else? And if you volunteer, beloved, are you doing it for the right reason? I'm just asking these questions. Yeah. Do you preach? See, I'm hard on preachers too. Do you preach for the recognition? Do you preach because you want somebody to say, yeah, he sure preached today? Or do you preach because you're answering a call from God? Because you want to do what God tells you to do? Because there are some of us that ran for a long time until God said, I'm sick of you running. Now you're going to do what I told you to do. Are you a good tree or are you a bad tree? Do you have a lot of leaves but no fruit? Or are you all dressed up and you look the part but lacking in love and joy and peace and patience and kindness and generosity and faithfulness and gentleness and self-control. The book of Galatians, the fruit of the Spirit. Are you a good tree? And somebody's trying to tell you that you're a bad tree? Don't listen to them. Though there are some people in this world who want to tell you that you're a bad tree, there are some people in this world who envy you. And they envy your accomplishments. They envy your relationships. They envy your marriage. They envy everything about you. They envy the color of your skin. And so they want to destroy you. They want to erase you from history. They want to take history and twist it all up in a knot and change it. They want to reverse it. No. These people could not achieve much, not because we burned down their cities, not because we flooded their towns and created Lake Murray, not because we denied them jobs, not because we enslaved them for a number of years, not because we didn't want them to vote, but they're lazy. They don't work hard. Well, how in the world did we build all of this if we were lazy? How did we do all of these great things in the South and the North and create all of these things if we're lazy, if we're not smart? How were the pyramids built if we weren't intelligent and understood mathematics and engineering and all of those great things? And don't tell me a lie that it came from aliens. Can you imagine somebody creating a lie like that? Because they don't want to admit that black people built something that they still can't figure out today. So they say, well, aliens did it. Well, let me see them. I want to meet these aliens.
2: Right.
0: They're jealous of you. But beloved, the fruit that we need to make today is we got to continue to build our communities. We've got to create an environment for our children because somebody else wants to ruin it. And you can tell a tree by the fruit that it bears. When there is a tree that pretends to be a good tree, that looks like it's a good tree, that wears the right suit and the right shoes and the right dress and the right hat and the carries the right purse, and they quote the scriptures, and they do all of these great things in the public, but then when they get into the secret meetings, they try to figure out how they can destroy a people.
1: Yeah.
0: Are you a good tree or are you a bad tree? But you are a good tree. But there are some bad trees in this world. And so what Jesus wants us to do is to continue to build. He wants us to create this community of loving people called the beloved community. And so that's why the church has to get back to being the church. The church has to draw in all of the people from around and nurture them and keep them and strengthen them and help them and teach them. Our children need to learn who they are, that they descended from kings and queens and geniuses. We got to produce fruit, y'all. We can't just walk around and look the part. We've got to keep striving. We've got to keep creating. In the 50s, and you've heard me say this again and again and again, in the 50s, all of our churches were packed because we were struggling. And then we got too comfortable. because everything seemed all right on the surface. But for every time we made an advancement, somebody was angry. And they came up with a plan, and they were patient. And they devised this wicked, nefarious scheme to take us back to the 30s and the 40s, to make us an underclass. Bad trees, bad fruit. You can't tell me that you're producing good fruit when you're trying to hurt somebody, when you're trying to destroy someone, when you want to take everything that somebody has just because they're equal to you. But we got to be good trees, not angry trees. Maybe just righteous indignation, but not anger into sinning. Good trees in good soil, in a good environment, raising up our children, not worrying about being like somebody else. Well, let's be who we are. If you're an apple tree, don't try to be an orange tree. If you're a pear tree, don't worry about trying to be a peach tree. Be who you are. Be who God made you, and bear the fruit that God has given to you to bear. And do the things that God wants you to do. And I promise you, he's going to take care of everything that we need. He's going to provide, and he's going to protect. And I didn't come here this morning to jump and down, up and down in the pulpit. I just wanted to talk to you. I wanted to tell you that as I read this scripture, just reading it last week, I said, I got to say something about this tree. And so as I take my seat, I want to let you know that every tree produces some great fruit when God designs it that way. But there are some trees that grew up because somebody else planted some bad seeds. My father planted some pecan trees. By the way, pecan is all right to say it. Not, you don't have to say pecan. Pecan is okay, but so is pecan. Look it up. But my dad had planted some pecan trees. There's three of them. They're big. They're huge. They're massive. They create all great leaves, and they bear so much fruit, and they hang down. So, but the pecans are nasty. Not good for anything. It'll ruin your cake. I don't bother to pick them. Let the squirrels eat them. And then I'm going to cut them down. Because they're useless. Because they bear bad fruit. But there is a tree that I want to remind you of, that gave us the greatest fruit the world has ever known. Somebody said it was a dogwood, but that ain't true. Dogwoods don't grow over in Southwest Asia. More than likely, it was some sort of evergreen. A strong tree. A tree that resisted bugs and whatnot. Might have been a cedar. But there was this tree. And God had it ordained from the beginning of the time. And this tree, one season it produced some fruit for whatever reason. But oh, about 2,000 years ago, that tree cut down, stripped down, missing all of its limbs. But there was a crossbeam that was being carried by our Lord and Savior Jesus the Christ. He carried it after being whipped all night long. He carried it after being abused. He carried it up the Via Dolorosa. He fell several times. He carried it. But then when he couldn't carry it any longer, There was a man from Africa, a man from North Africa. His name is Simon of a country called Cyrene, North Africa, modern day Libya. He helped him carry that beam as he carried it up that hill we call Calvary. And there they nailed him to that tree. They nailed his feet. They nailed his hands. And he cried out, "Father, forgive them, for they know not what they do." On that tree, they hanged him. And on that tree, he took away my sins. On that tree, he bled. On that tree, he suffered. On that tree, he died. Because he took away our sins. The fruit of the tree was that our Lord and Savior gave us salvation. On that tree. That tree. That great fruit. And because of that fruit, we now, living in this age, 2,000 years later, are saved. And he's saving other people right now because if they believe in him. Oh, you can tell the tree by the fruit it bears. And on that tree, Jesus, that precious fruit, he died for you and me. But as the song goes, the story, that's not where the story ends. Because 3 days later, he rose with all power in his hands. And he wants you to be a great tree and bear much fruit. God bless you.

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0: 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Somebody prayed for me.
1: Hallelujah!
0: I know it.

0: Yes, they pray. Almighty 105.1 Sunday morning in the city. Good Sunday morning.
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11: Here's your weather forecast for Eastern South Carolina. 87 degrees for today, 75% chance of rain, scattered showers likely throughout the day. So plan for indoor activities. Monday stays rainy, 84 degrees and a 75% chance of rain. Things start drying out by midweek.
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0: 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We're playing the absolute best in today's gospel music, just like that one, Mariah Carey and the Clark Sisters. Jesus, I do, I do.
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11: Your head, I'm glad the hand of the Lord is around us, you know what I mean?
12: Donald, if it wasn't for God's covering grace, I wouldn't be alive right now.
11: This is just a simple song

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Worship Him. Come on, He's brought you over some mountains. Come on, tell Him thank you. Come on, tell Him thank you. That's it. Let's worship the Lord. He desires our praise tonight. 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Hallelujah.

0: 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That's Kirk Carr. I've seen him do it. 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
9: Here's your weather forecast for Eastern South Carolina. 87 degrees for today, 75% chance of rain, scattered showers likely throughout the day. So plan for indoor activities. Monday stays rainy, 84 degrees and a 75% chance of rain. Things start drying out by midweek.
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3: Hello there, and thanks for tuning into this week's show. 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Okay, folks, this is going to be a great show. We're going to talk about food cravings, low energy, high blood sugar, digestive problems, high cholesterol, sluggish metabolism, high blood pressure, pain. This list goes on and on. My guest today is Dr. Brent Agin. He's an MD with a focus in wellness and prevention. Dr. Agin has authored two books. The first one is Healthy Aging for Dummies, and the second one is called Superfoods for Dummies. He sees patients of all ages and maintains a diverse array of clientele, including professional athletes and celebrities. He's going to debunk everything you thought you knew about dieting and explain how those extra pounds, that spare tire around your waist, is not your fault. He's going to talk about what it is that's actually causing that. Dr. Agin, welcome to the show. Thanks for taking time out of your busy schedule to be with us today.
4: Thank you, Chris. I'm excited to be here.
3: All right. So I want to get right in. I mean, look, we are dealing as a society, we are dealing with obesity like we've never seen before. Diet after diet seems to fail. Blood sugar levels have gone wild. I mean, what's going on out there?
4: Let's get right into it, Chris. And I'm going to ask you a question.
3: Okay.
4: Why do you think we're gaining weight?
3: We eat too much and we don't exercise.
4: I wish it was that simple, but there's more to it. If it was that simple, we wouldn't have such a problem with our children. Why are we seeing six-month-olds obese?
3: Well, that's a good question, because I guess, you know, you're not going to have a six-month-old that's going to exercise more, right?
4: That's exactly the point. And I actually brought you a can of infant formula, and this is a way we can start seeing what the problem is.
3: Okay.
4: Take a look at this, and just give me the first ingredient.
3: Corn syrup.
4: There you go. High fructose corn syrup, and it's actually being introduced to us at a very early age.
3: Corn syrup is sugar, right?
4: That's correct. It's a way to make sugar in a processed form, but the bodies can't handle it the way they do with natural sugar. This processing of foods is really what's driving the hunger in this vicious cycle of obesity.
3: That's scary. So really, from the time that we're kids, we're being exposed to this.
4: Yeah, it's very scary. What we have going on today is this vicious weight gain cycle. Too much sugar in our foods, which inactivates leptin, the hormone that tells our brains that we're full. So we have the starving brains, which then keeps us eating past our full point. People don't want to be obese. People don't want to be overweight.
3: Right.
4: And it's just the same way as that people don't want to be addicted to drugs.
3: Yeah.
4: But they can't stop. And what's driving that is the body keeps telling you to eat more.
3: So what can we do then to stop our sugar addiction and lose the weight?
4: Well, Chris, I'm here to talk to you about this new weight loss formula. It's called Skinny D.
3: Skinny D. Okay, I like that.
4: It is a nutrient-rich liquid meal replacement drink that's clinically proven to provide a high degree of overall nutrition, and it helps you wean off the sugar addiction.
3: Okay.
4: Skinny D was designed to reduce the appetite, increase metabolism, it's low calorie, and it's very safe for diabetics as well as pre-diabetics.
3: Okay.
4: That's where the D in Skinny D comes from.
3: So what makes this so unique compared to what's already out there?
4: The first thing is that we've packed an enormous amount of nutritional value into this concentrate. One of the best appetite suppressants is good nutrition. It's packed full of plant extracts, amino acids, fiber, antioxidants, and adaptogens, ingredients that help reduce cravings, reduce appetite, and in 20 calories, and it's perfect for weight loss and general nutrition.
3: Now, how quickly do you start to see the pounds come off?
4: Within 72 hours, you're going to start seeing a good amount of weight coming
3: really?
4: Off.
3: Really?
4: Yeah.
3: So what can you expect when you start taking your Skinny D formula?
4: Well, from the minute you start using Skinny D, your body's going to start learning when to shut off, when mm-hmm. to stop eating,
3: mm-hmm.
4: and that leads into all the other health benefits. I mean, lowering cholesterol, increase in sustained energy, normalization of blood sugars,
3: mm-hmm.
4: less pain in the body by reduced inflammation, better mood, less anxiety, better digestion, better metabolism and absorption of nutrients. You're going to start seeing your skin looks better, your nails are look better, you're going to look better.
3: Can you share some stories, some results that you're seeing from your patients?
4: The great thing is that I have success stories from people with diabetes, people who are obese, from people that are just looking to maintain good general health, from young people, old people. I mean, Skinny D can fit into everybody's diet. One of my patients, she was a diabetic, really kind of had just given up. I mean, she had tried multiple different diet options, but, you know, just the pounds weren't coming off. And she also just couldn't find any way to control her blood sugars.
3: Yeah.
4: So she had almost given up on life. I got her to try Skinny D and I said, you know, let's replace one meal and then just eat a little bit more sensible and come back and see me in a month. And 60 days later, she came back. She had lost about 22 pounds and was almost in tears. And she explained a situation and she had actually went to an amusement park and for the first time in about 11 years was able to walk around the amusement park and not get pushed in a wheelchair.
3: Wow.
4: And that's because she lost the weight. She had energy. And finally, some quality of life.
3: Yeah. Well, I want to take a minute here and let you listeners know that if you want to try Dr. Agin's Skinny D weight loss formula, there is a special toll-free number you can call. 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
4: That is good.
3: Okay, all right, we'll go with that. 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
4: Hey, Chris, can I say something real quick?
3: Sure.
4: For all of you that have made the decision to try Skinny D and then take the first step in losing weight, one of the things I would like to include is a free copy of my 9 weight loss secrets you need to know. 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
3: Folks, look, this is a great offer. The number to call is 1-800-346-7737. 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I'll give it to you one more time. 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Okay, if you're just joining us, with me today is Dr. Brent Agin. He's an MD. He has a focus on wellness and prevention through an integrative approach. Dr. Agin is here today to talk about why we struggle to lose weight. And really, we're talking about the core of this problem being high fructose corn syrup. In terms of being overweight, being obese, and the health problems that are created because of that. Dr. Agin's been sharing with us a new formula that he's put together. It's a weight loss formula called Skinny D. It's designed to help really kind of wean us from this sugar addiction that we have, but do so in a very smart way. So, Dr. Agin, can you recap for my listeners that might just be joining us, what's going on out there?
4: We're in a situation where the foods we eat are driving us to want more of the same foods.
3: Mm-hmm.
4: Most of them have high fructose corn syrup, which is something our body just does not handle. It changes the way our body's metabolism works, causes your brain to want more food, and it causes this vicious cycle of overeating, becoming obese, and the research supports that.
3: And what is some of that research?
4: Well, back around 1990, Princeton did some studies. What they did is they took a group of rats that were able to eat as much food as they wanted to.
3: Okay.
4: And then they had another group of rats that ate just a small amount of high fructose corn syrup. The high fructose corn syrup rats ended up with obesity and had all of the signs of metabolic syndrome, which is basically what we're facing now.
3: From that standpoint, maybe you can talk a little bit about how your Skinny D formula then kind of breaks that cycle.
4: Skinny D was scientifically developed and is clinically proven to give the body nutrients that it needs to stop cravings and shut off the hormones that are stopping the brain from telling you you're full.
3: Mm-hmm.
4: It's a natural formula, and nutrients and nutrition is your best appetite suppressant and best advocate for weight loss.
3: Mm-hmm. Now, what if you don't have any weight to lose? Is this something you could just use to get the nutrients that your body needs?
4: Well, let me ask you this, Chris. Do you eat breakfast every day?
3: No. I have coffee. Does that count?
4: That's the problem. Most people don't eat breakfast. They get up in the morning. They have a cup of coffee. They might not eat again till noon. And it's already a stress on the body just not eating overnight. Skinny D is the perfect solution. It's a very quick, very nutritionally packed concentrate.
3: Mm-hmm.
4: They can put in a bottle of water, walk out the door, there's their breakfast.
3: And how long would you use this for? Is this something that you could just keep using?
4: I suggest you do.
3: Okay.
4: Because if we look at statistics, 92% of dieters fail. The cookie diets, prepackaged meal diets, they're not working. So when we're talking about Skinny D, we found a successful option. Just stay with it, and long-term weight loss can definitely be achieved.
3: Well, what do people tell you about their experience with your Skinny D formula?
4: Chris, I got to tell you, we get phone calls, emails, letters. Here's a letter we received from JC. It says, when I first started taking Skinny D, my cholesterol was a little high. I now have perfect lab results. I have more energy than I ever had. Since drinking the delicious Skinny D, I feel more alert on my 9-to-5 job. Not to mention, finally able to wear some items that were hanging in the back of my closet with price tags still on them. It's a new day. I'm not at my goal yet, but when I'm there, Facebook will see me.
3: You know, that says a lot.
4: It's very powerful, and this is an opportunity for someone to get rid of the yo-yo dieting.
3: Mm-hmm.
4: Skinny D should take you right into a nice, balanced weight and the health benefits that come with that.
3: Yeah, well, it makes a lot of sense. 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And Dr. Agin, you mentioned that you're going to include a free gift for those people that call in today, right?
4: Yeah, I'm very excited for everyone that's going to pick up Skinny D and give it a try. And for doing so, we wanted to throw in a little gift. 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It talks about how to boost your sluggish metabolism, how much exercise you really need each day, powerful foods proven to reduce belly fat, and natural diabetic secrets that every diabetic needs to know.
3: I think that's really great. So folks, look, you have absolutely nothing to lose here because the Skinny D formula is guaranteed to be safe and effective or your money back. So again, the number that you need to call is 1-800-346-7737. I'm going to give it to you again. You ready? 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Well, what do you think, folks? I bet you never knew that high fructose corn syrup is in so many of our foods, and that's really what's causing overeating. But Dr. Agin has been telling us about this new way to effectively drop the weight through his formula called Skinny D. It's a meal replacement. It's going to help you feel full. It's going to help you deal with your cravings. And then secondarily, which I think is very unique, is going to give you all of the nutrients that your body needs so that you're not starving yourself, right?
4: Yes. Starvation is a stress on the body, and it's very similar to what bears do when they hibernate.
3: Okay.
4: Bears try to slow down their metabolism by hormonal changes, and it's no different what happens in starvation programs, and that is why the rebound effect is so dramatic. People get off of these diets, and they just look at foods, and they start to gain weight.
3: It seems that way, doesn't it?
4: It's true.
3: Now, is that also why you kind of hit these plateaus?
4: Yeah, that's correct. In our research, we did have plateaus, but they were very short-lived. Plateaus are inevitable, and it's actually kind of the body resetting itself.
3: Mm-hmm.
4: But to have short plateaus is really what makes the scientific breakthrough with Skinny D. I mean, it was formulated to work in a program that would minimize plateaus mm-hmm. and keep people losing weight in a nice, steady fashion.
3: Wow. Well, I want to talk about the studies in a minute, but before we do that, I took the liberty of going to the supermarket, and I picked up what would appear to be a similar meal replacement drink, and it actually has a little seal on it that says, for diabetics. So if we do a comparison here in terms of this versus your Skinny D formula, what's different about these two?
4: Well, first, just go ahead and start reading the ingredients.
3: Okay. All right. This has water, and then corn maltodextrin.
4: Oh. And what do you think that is?
3: Since it has fructose nearby, it might be high fructose corn syrup.
4: Yeah. There's a lot of interesting ways on labels that you can hide the actual ingredients.
3: This is kind of scary, right? Because this is for people with diabetes, and yet you're putting sugar back in the body.
4: Yeah, reading labels is confusing.
3: Yeah.
4: The marketing ploys out there saying 100% natural, but yet they're still full of high fructose corn syrup. How can that be? It gets very difficult to figure out, what do I really eat? Replace a meal with Skinny D. And then try to choose foods that are more whole, raw foods.
3: Mm-hmm.
4: You're going to have results. Your bodies do not defy physics. If you eat that way, you're going to get results. It's plain and simple.
3: I want to talk a little bit about the studies mm-hmm. for Skinny D. Can we talk about some of the studies that were done?
4: Yeah, we did a few trials.
3: Mm-hmm.
4: The most recent trial, from the weight loss standpoint, the average weight loss in 2 weeks was 18.2 pounds.
3: 18.2 pounds?
4: 8.7 pounds in the first 72 hours. That was
3: wow.
4: the average weight loss of participants. 6 week weight loss, 28.4 pounds.
3: Holy moly.
4: It's a lot of weight.
3: It is
4: a
3: lot of
4: weight. Yeah, let's talk a little bit about the health part.
3: Okay.
4: Of this. And this is the important part from the medical standpoint. Everybody had a drop in cholesterol, but the average drop of cholesterol was 20 points.
3: That's amazing.
4: Yeah. And I will say this time and time again, is that good nutrition is your best advocate for weight loss and is definitely the best appetite suppressant.
3: And this is safe. Is there anything you have to worry about here?
4: It's very safe. Kids can drink it. Elders can drink it.
3: And it tastes good?
4: Tastes delicious. And I have one, and I was waiting for you to ask that because I want you to try it.
3: Okay. All right. So, well, I'll try it.
4: Yeah, I want
3: I'll
4: you to try some.
3: So, okay. So let me I get some water here. Let me just pour it in a glass. Okay. So I'm gonna pour this in. All right. Mix it up. But you said sip it, right?
4: If you drink it very fast, your body might not even have time to say, okay, you're
3: that
4: full.
3: It tastes good.
4: Yeah,
3: it's taste.
4: Good. Yeah, it has to taste good.
3: Yeah, and I can definitely see doing this. And this is only 20 calories, you said, right?
4: Only 20 calories. It's really a very positive, powerful meal replacement
3: mm-hmm.
4: that sets people in a position to better their health. You have to understand that this is a great opportunity to stop being a statistic. When you start to get into Skinny D, we already know you're going to look and feel better. I mean, and we know that people want to see the difference. They want to see the weight loss. They want to look better. But that's just part of it. Energy level, enjoying your life, being mm-hmm. able to have the energy to get through days and be productive at work and go enjoy your family and opportunities in life, normalizing blood sugars, reducing risk of
3: mm-hmm.
4: diabetes,
3: mm-hmm.
4: pain. High fructose corn syrup and highly processed foods drive inflammation. It's an inflammatory process in the body, but it also causes joint pain. It causes migraines. It causes all sorts of pain syndromes in the body.
3: Mm-hmm.
4: And Skinny D is a great opportunity to reduce pain. Better your mood. Start
3: yeah.
4: enjoying life a little bit better. Less bloating, gas, digestion. Improve heart health, reducing your risk of strokes and heart attacks.
3: Mm-hmm.
4: You're bettering your immune system. When you have stress on the body, your immune system is one of the first things that is punished.
3: Mm-hmm.
4: Your skin looking better, acne going away. It's just endless.
3: Wow. Well, again, I'd love to hear some more of what your patients have had to say.
4: Well, like I said, Chris, we get all kinds of feedback from Skinny D users. Do we have time to read a few more letters?
3: Sure.
4: Here's another one. I decided to try Skinny D, not being sure of what I was getting into. However, it turned out to be very easy. Drinking the liquid was quick, easy, and tasty. I never felt hungry. I was surprised with the amount of weight I lost. I lost over 15 inches on the program and couldn't be happier with the results.
3: Wow, 15 inches. That's a lot.
4: That's a lot. And look at the statements that were in that small paragraph there. Quick, easy, and tasty, and I never felt hungry.
1: Yeah.
4: That was all what we were talking about.
1: Wow. Wow. Well, again, folks, if you like what you're hearing here and you want to try Dr. Agin's Skinny D weight loss formula, there is a special number that you can call today. 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And Dr. Agin, you're going to include a little something extra, right?
4: That's correct. And it's a free copy of my 9 weight loss secrets you need to know. It talks about how to boost your sluggish metabolism, how much exercise you really need each day, powerful foods proven to reduce belly fat, and natural diabetic secrets that every diabetic needs to know.
1: I think that's really great. Again, folks, this is a great offer. Remember, Skinny D, Skinny Me, this could be you. And all you have to do is call the number. That number is 1-800-346-7737. And look, you have absolutely nothing to lose here because Skinny D is guaranteed to be safe and effective or your money back. So again, that number to call is 1-800-346-7737. Well, folks, I don't know about you, but this is really interesting. I'm learning a ton here about why we struggle so much with trying to lose weight, really coming back to this high fructose corn syrup and how it's in practically everything we eat. Our bodies are having a tremendous difficulty trying to process it because it's not a natural form of sugar. But we've been talking with Dr. Agin about a way to deal with that, and it's called Skinny D. It uses new technology, key nutrients that are specifically selected and clinically proven to help stop these cravings, help you feel satisfied, but at the same time, help you drop that weight. And coming back to this high fructose corn syrup, if it's so addictive, why are we still seeing this out there? I mean, we became aware with cigarettes. It doesn't mean that everybody stopped smoking, but on the other hand, at least the awareness is there.
4: The high fructose corn syrup is a problem that's not going anywhere anytime soon. It's so inexpensive that it's just too easy to put in all of our foods. I mean, it's in ketchup, it's in yogurts, it's in cereals, it's
1: really?
4: In baby formulas, it's in things that are supposed to help diabetics. It's in all of our foods. And this is exactly why I developed Skinny D, to make it easier on all of you listeners to improve your health and lose weight.
1: Mm-hmm. And I think that's what it's, you know, at the end of the day, that's what it's about, to truly have a solution. I mean, what would you tell someone listening right now that's kind of thinking that same thing? This sounds good, but you know what? I've tried everything, nothing works, and I'm checking out. Sorry.
4: Well, I say give it one more try. And if you are one of those listeners that just feel like giving up, just understand you're not alone. There are a lot of people that were not asking to be in this position, and it's not your fault. Skinny D is a liquid that has the right vitamins and nutrients in it to help people lose weight and help them hold their cravings down, give them the nutrients to have their body run efficiently. We have research to support it. There's clinical trials to show that it is effective. Just give it one more try.
1: Well, who can benefit from your Skinny D formula?
4: Everybody. Yeah, everybody. And that's the truth. Any age, 20s, 30s, 40s. You know, in my practice, I've seen a large portion of the population that are getting into their 40s and 50s and 60s now that are looking more than ever now to stay vital and stay vigorous and have the zest for life. And if you want to live a long, productive life and enjoy your hobbies and your family and travel, you have to lose weight. It's the first thing you have to do. You have to lose weight. You're going to get all the health benefits with it. And so that happens at all ages.
1: Well, we got to start winding things down here. What can Skinny D do for someone listening right now that is interested in what we've been talking about?
4: Well, the list is long, but I'll try to wrap it up here. You're going to start losing weight at a pretty quick pace. You're going to start seeing your skin looks better. Your nails look better. People are going to look better. But that's not where it stops. People are going to get more energy. They're going to lower their cholesterol, maintain their blood sugars, reduce pain by decreasing inflammation in the body. Mm-hmm. And by doing that, you're going to have better moods. You're going to be less depressed, sleep better. You're just going to get a better sense of well-being. This is an opportunity to really improve overall health.
1: Well, Dr. Agin, unfortunately, we have only a few minutes left here. Is there anything else that you want to share with our listeners today before we sign off?
4: Well, I could keep going for a while, but the biggest point is that this is a very good investment in health and could be the least expensive health benefit you could possibly get yourself involved in. We just talked about all the benefits that you can see from this product, and it has huge rewards. People owe it to themselves to give this a try and see if they can better their lives. And just don't give up. That's the biggest thing. Give this a try and start enjoying life.
1: Yeah, I think that's great advice. And Dr. Agin, again, thank you so much for taking time out of your busy schedule to be with us today.
4: Thank you.
1: All right, folks. Well, here is your last chance. 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And as Dr. Agin mentioned, it's perfectly safe for diabetics. That's actually where the name came from, Skinny D, but is ideal for anyone that wants to lose weight or wants to simply offset the effects of these foods that have high fructose corn syrup or high sugar content and wants to, at the same time, get the nutrients in your body that your body needs. 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I'm Chris McKay. 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

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Our pastor and leader is the Honorable Bishop Michael L. Bull. On behalf of Bishop Bull, First Lady Minister Barbara Bull, and the St. Matthew's Church family, we would like to thank you for listening. The Apostle Paul writes in Romans 10:17 concerning faith and hearing of the Word of God. The passage goes, "So then faith cometh by hearing, and hearing by the Word of God." It is our sincere prayer that your faith is increased and life changed by hearing this powerful preached Word of God. We now join Bishop Bull in service already in progress. Hear ye the word of the Lord.

The Gospel of St. Luke. St. Luke chapter number 21. We will pick up at verse number 25 through 28. St. Luke chapter number 21. If you're picking up your Bible for the first time this week, it's in the New Testament. Amen. Praise God. St. Luke chapter number 21. Let us stand for the reading of the Word of God. St. Luke chapter number 21. Our thought will be coming through verse 25 through 28. St. Luke 21 and 25. And there shall be signs in the sun, in the moon, and in the stars, and upon the earth, distress of nations with perplexity, the sea and the waves roaring, men's hearts failing them for fear and for looking after those things which are coming on the earth, for the powers of heaven shall be shaken. And then shall they see the Son of Man coming in a cloud with power and great glory. And when these things begin to come to pass, then look up and lift up your heads, for your redemption draweth nigh. And all the people of God say amen. Let us pray. Eternal God, in the blessed name of Jesus, we bless you and thank you this morning for how you touched with a finger of love and brought us again to the house of God. We praise you, Lord, for how you bless us down through the week. God, how you provided for us, and we thank you for it. We thank you how you blessed souls who traveled to Baltimore and bring them back safe, and many others that gone on vacation, you brought them back to the house of God, and we thank you for it. Now, Lord, as we stand behind this sacred desk, I pray that thou will anoint me from the crown of my head to the sole of my feet, that I may declare the truth and nothing but the truth. God, I pray this morning that thou will give us tongue of the learned. We know how to speak a word in season of those that are weary. Lord, speak to our hearts and our mind, our souls shall live. And send thy word, whatever thou say we'll speak. In Jesus' name we pray, amen, amen. Just a simple thought I leave with you this morning. It'll come out of verse number 28. And when these things began to come to pass, then look up and lift your heads, for your redemption draweth nigh. Just look at your neighbor.

Gospel of St. Luke 21 and 25, it says, then there will be signs in the sun and moon and stars, and there will be anguish on the earth among nations, bewildered by the roaring of the sea and waves. People will faint from fear of expectation of the things that are coming on the world, because the powers of heaven will be shaken. Then they see the Son of Man coming in a cloud with power and great glory. But when these things began to take place, stand up and lift up your heads, because your redemption is near. Here's the reading of the holy and eternal word of God. If you don't know it, praise God, beloved, we're living in the last days. The old mother used to say that we're living in the last and evil days. There's one thing about God. His word is being fulfilled before our very eyes. Amen. The Bible talks about things that will happen in the last days. Yes, we get a lot of things that we don't like, sometimes on social media and even from the news. But I can't but express and tell you, it has been always lights, what? Camera. And action, that's what the director says. I said to the brethren online the other night, on the call, Zoom meeting, is that, amen, God has given us the blueprint to go by, which is his word. Not only a blueprint, but he has given us a guide. Amen. Not only it is a guide, it is information about present, past, and future. Who would write a book that after all this time is still on time? Nobody but God. We can write books and go back and look at it, and we say that happened back then. Amen? Matter of fact, I was looking at some pictures the other day about my childhood, and my wife peeked at my little skinny legs and many things. You know, she said what kind of little child I looked at that time. But that was the past. Amen? You cannot make a drawing. Listen to me, I'm going somewhere. What I would look like at 70 years old. You could guess. Come on, somebody. But God is accurate in what he says. He's accurate in the past. He's accurate in the present. And he's accurate in the future. Come on, somebody. Amen? So when we look at this particular word, the thought came to me the other night about look up. Praise the Lord. Years ago that we were, many talked about stargazers and gazers. And when I was a boy in school, in the science class, we would go to the planetarium, right? And look at the stars. But for me, it was a good time for me to take a nap because the lights was off. And, amen, even in school, you would have, think about the miracles of technology. We would have a fence.

0: film. You remember the film? The projector, the tape, the rope, amen? Cut the lights off and they would show it. And so that was a good time again for me to take a nap. But then when he woke up and said, well, I'm going to give a test. What was on the film? So I stopped taking naps, began to look up because I'm going somewhere. Amen? We're living in a time now, beloved, like we've never seen before. Amen? And what is God is trying to say? I'm coming. Matter of fact, I'm coming every day. Amen? Yeah, I'm coming with folk every day, but praise God, but I am coming on a cloud. I am coming wherever I can see him. Praise the Lord. So the things that we see in our world that is happening, not for you to get scared if you're not saved, but to repent and be filled with heaven's Holy Ghost. Because just as he came once, he will come again. But the Bible says that God is not a man that he should lie, neither son of man that he should repent. If he not said it, will not he do it? If he spoken it, he will not make it. Will he not make it good? Well, he declared in the book of Isaiah, I believe chapter 55, my words shall not go out void, but it shall accomplish that which I please and prosper to where to I send him. Now I'm going to park here. Aren't you glad that every now and then God has a word for you? Amen. Amen. Even in your private time and in your study, God has a word for you. You don't have to be in church, but he's a speaking God. Amen. You have the Holy Ghost. You don't just need a word on Sunday, but you need a word for every day. You need a word for every situation that you're going through. Amen. That's why the Bible says the creature is not greater than his Lord. For the devil has some power, but God has all power. Amen. He said, all power is given to me in heaven and earth. I am he that was dead and alive evermore. Amen. I am the eternal God. Amen. So, beloved, when we look at this particular word, amen, it talks indeed about the end time. Amen. The signs of astronomical happenings that's going to happen. So there shall be signs in the sun, moon, stars. Amen. It is described in Matthew and Mark. The sun shall be darkened. The moon shall not give her light. The stars of heaven shall fall. The powers that are in heaven shall be shaken. Praise the Lord. All that we see happening in our world, and that's happening in our atmosphere, it's on a collision course with God. Praise the Lord. You got to understand, everything that's happening in our world has been scripted by God. Praise the Lord. He know the evil that men would do. Amen. He will know the thought you think before you think it. Praise the Lord. So, beloved, praise God, although things look like they are out of order, but nothing upsets God. Praise the Lord. Amen? Nothing upsets God. Nothing catch God by surprise. Amen? What the present passage seems to mean that is that the whole universe is going to be affected by Christ coming to the earth. The sun and the moon, the stars and the powers, the laws of heaven shall be affected in the sense that they will open up and receive him and serve notice that he is the creator. The Son of Man God's very own son. Amen. Who is now coming to the earth and praise God in great power and great glory. I can't wait till the day.
1: Amen.
0: Amen. Praise God. We live with expectation. We live with anticipation that one day it will always be this way. Won't always be sickness and disease. Hallelujah. There will always be crime and murder. Hallelujah. Amen. Tap your neighbor and say, neighbor, I got something to look forward to. Amen. So if you do, act like it, live like it. Hallelujah. Amen. I got something to look forward to. Amen. Michael Jackson made a mistake in his own mind and said, this is it. Hallelujah. That same video that he made, praise God, he wasn't able to live it out. Just put it out. This is it. Paul said, if we just have hope in just this life, we are men most miserable, praise God. Amen? Amen. But we're living now to live again. We die out here to live on the other side. We die out of sin to live on the other side. Amen. Amen. Some men put everything here. Amen. They put everything here. Remember what the rich man did. Say, I have no way to store my goods. Amen. Say, I'll build better barns, bigger barns. Will store my good. Won't give up nobody. I'm not shutting about the poor. Amen. Not giving to anybody. But the Lord came and said, this night thy soul shall be required of thee. Oh, if God tap you on the shoulder and say, have you done what he said? Amen. Let me move. The astronomical things that are happening in our world. Come on. People see now and the things that are happening, the floods and all these things in Texas, and people looking, gazing at Mars and all those places. You ain't gonna never live on Mars. Amen. Amen. God didn't design for you to live in Mars. Amen. God designed for you to live in Him. Amen. Amen. The astronomical bodies are affected because the evil of men and the wrath of God. The scene of falling stars, meteorites, will not be for man's to witness a spectacular event, but to point to the Son of God. Amen? He's coming. Even earth in itself. Understand something going on. Because the Bible says, step with me for a moment, in the 18th chapter of the book of Romans. Romans, the 8th chapter and verse number 19. This is what he says in Romans 8 and 19. For the earnest expectation of the creature waited for the manifestation of the sons of God. Verse 20. For the creature was made subject to vanity, not willing, but by reason of him who had subjected the same hope. Listen, because the creature itself also shall be delivered from the bondage of corruption into the glorious liberty of the children of God. For we know that the whole creation, what? Groaneth in travail, in pain together. Amen? What do you mean? Praise God. When Adam and Eve sinned, God cursed the ground. He cursed the earth because of sin. See what sin caused? Sin caused you to mess up and your neighbor to mess up. Come on, somebody. Amen? But the whole creation groaned. Lord, when? You can make it right again. Amen? When will we go back to the original design? I always say this, amen, you heard me say it some years ago, a few years ago. Amen. God has no plan to make America great again. But he's going to make a new heaven and a new earth where righteousness dwell therein. Amen. So we're not worried about the stuff that they're talking about at Pennsylvania, at 1600 Pennsylvania Avenue. We're worried about things that in the word of God. Amen. Because the Bible says, man shall not live by bread alone, but by the word that proceeded out of the mouth of God. Amen. Amen. Praise God. Congress can say all they want, but there's a higher word. Come on. Amen. Whatever they say, they subject to the law of God. Amen. Let me move. There will be distress and perplexity of nations. The picture that is the leaders and government meeting and trying to figure out what's happening to the heavenly bodies in the sky above. However, they will not know nor to be able to cope. They are perplexed and distressed, seeing the doom of the universe. There will be the roaring effect of the oceans and the upheaval of waves. You think stuff's happening now. Amen. Amen. We can't explain certain things happen now. But all the day that when he cracks the sky. Amen. There will be men's hearts failing them. Men will be gripped by fear and, praise God, desperate fear, seeing the end of the world at hand, and they can't do nothing about it. Praise the Lord. Amen. But in those days after tribulation, the sun shall be darkened, and the moon shall not give her light, and the stars of heaven shall fall, and the powers that are in the heaven shall be shaken. Amen. But the same day that Lot went out of Sodom, it rained fire and brimstone from heaven and destroyed them all. Even thus shall it be in that day when the Son of Man is revealed. Hallelujah. Praise God. Amen. I will show wonders in heaven above and signs in the earth beneath. Blood, fire, vapor of smoke. The sun shall be turned into darkness and the moon into blood before that great and noble day of the Lord cometh. Hallelujah. Praise God. I thank God. I began to shake a little bit when I began to read this and study this. Praise God. Yes, it is going to happen. Just as you were born, it is going to happen. Just as you breathed in the day, it is going to happen. Shout hallelujah. Shout hallelujah. What I'm pointing you to, I'm pointing you to the sky. Praise the Lord. Amen. Praise God. And I beheld when he had opened the sixth seal, and lo, there was a great earthquake, and the sun became black as sackcloth of hair, and the moon became as blood, and the stars of heaven fell unto the earth, even as a fig tree casts her untimely figs when she's shaken by a mighty wind, and the heaven departed as a scroll when it's rolled together, and great men and rich men and chief captains, mighty men, every bondman, every free man, hid themselves in den and rocks of the mountains, and praise God, hid themselves and said, fall on us, hide us from the face of him that sitteth on the throne, and from the wrath of the Lamb, for the great and with the great day of his wrath is come, and who shall be able to stand? Shout hallelujah. Shout hallelujah. And so, beloved, it behooves me and you, beloved, right now to get right with God. If you don't have the Holy Ghost, if you have not been born again, it is a time to do it now. Amen. Amen. So the Bible goes on to share with us for the stars of heaven and the constellation thereof shall not give her light. The sun shall be darkened going forth. The moon shall not give cause to give light. I will punish the world for their evil and the wicked for their iniquity. I will cause the arrogance of the proud to cease and will lay low the haughtiness of the terrible. I will make man, oh come on somebody, hallelujah, I will make a pretty man more precious than fine gold. In other words, he's going to bless his people. But the Bible goes on to say before, therefore I will shake the heavens, the earth shall remove out of her place in the wrath of the Lord of hosts in that day of fierce anger. Isaiah 13, 10 through 13. But Elijah goes on to share with us, fear and the pit and the snare upon thee, O inhabitant of the earth. It shall come to pass that he who fleeth from the noise of the sea shall fall into the pit, and he that had a high and open the fountains of the earth do shake. The earth is utterly broken. Oh God, hallelujah, earth is utterly broken. Hallelujah, God, listen to me. Hallelujah, the earth, hallelujah, is utterly broken down. Oh God, like the drunkard shall be removed, like the cottage. The transgressor thereof shall be heavier upon it. The Lord shall punish the host of the high ones, kings of the earth. Hallelujah, if you gather together as prisoners, they gather in the pit and shall be shut up. He's talking about Revelation. But in the meantime, beloved, it tells us as the saints to look up for our redemption draweth nigh. Amen. Just because things are
2: 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Our contact information is as follows. St. Matthew's United Church is located at 102 Sally Street in Darlington, South Carolina. Our P.O. 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Again, that's P.O. Box 70 Darlington, South Carolina, 29540. Our phone is 843-393-8720. 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On behalf of Bishop First Lady Minister Barbara Bull and the St. Matthew's Church family, we would like to thank you for listening. Until next Sunday morning, God bless you. And remember, there's help in the sanctuary.

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3: 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This is the day that the Lord hath made, and we want you to rejoice and be glad in it. Because the mercies of the Lord, they are new every morning, and He is alive, and He is the same yesterday, today, and forever. We want you to rejoice in the Lord on today, because if you are a believer, the Word of God tells us in 1 Thessalonians chapter 5 and verse 18, in everything give thanks, for this is the will of God in Christ Jesus concerning you. Whatever you are facing right now, we want you to begin to offer up praise and have an attitude of gratitude, because if you have breath on today, you need to praise the Lord, because the Word says, let everything that hath breath praise ye the Lord. We want you this week to sow into three individual lives. However the Lord leads you to sow into their lives, we want you, you that are listening, doesn't matter who you are, where you are from, we want you to sow into three individual lives this week. Not next week, this week. Will you do that on today? We want you to listen to the word of the Lord. We want you to sow into three individual lives and watch what God starts in your life. We are living in exciting times because we are living in the end times. And the word of God is being fulfilled. Bible prophecies are coming to pass. And we are on the brink of the return of the Lord Jesus Christ to catch away the body of Christ, the messianic community. And we must be prepared and ready to meet the Lord either through the grave or in the air. Are you ready to go back with the Lord Jesus Christ? He has a phenomenal plan for you. The Bible says he departed. He went back to prepare a place for you. Your future is more brighter and powerful than your present. We want you to go back with the Lord Jesus Christ, either when you die on this side or you will catch away in the rapture. He loves you and he has a plan and a purpose for your life. And you can walk in that plan right now if you would simply make Jesus Christ your Savior and your Lord. The Word of God tells us in 1 Corinthians chapter 2, the Apostle Paul said in verse number 9, eyes have not seen, nor ear have heard, neither has it entered into the hearts of men the things that God has prepared for you. Nobody knows your assignment. Only God knows. We can speculate, but only God knows your assignment, your divine assignment, your purpose, and your will, and it can be revealed unto you when you simply allow Jesus to be your Savior and your Lord. We want you to be ready to meet the Lord. At the end of this broadcast, we're going to pray the sinner's prayer, and we want you to participate in this prayer if you do not know Jesus Christ as your personal Savior and Lord. We want you to grab your Bible and go back to Romans chapter 14, one of our golden texts. And we're teaching from the subject, eternal crowns. There are rewards that must be earned that awaits us. Either you will obtain your rewards or you will lose your rewards. if you are a believer, at the judgment seat of Christ. We will appear at the bema, or the judgment seat of Christ. That word bema in the Greek, it is an elevated seat occupied by the awarding official. There's going to come a day that we will be awarded. It's greater than the Grammys. It's greater than the BET Award or the Stellar Awards or the Dove Award. It is greater when we come before the Lord Jesus Christ and he crowns us and gives us rewards based on our work, our sanctification, our service, and our responsibility to him, because we want it to please the Master. We want it to do his will and do it his way. Now let us begin reading here in Romans chapter 14. We begin at verse 11. The Apostle Paul says, "For it is written, as I live, saith the Lord, every knee shall bow to me, and every tongue shall confess to God. So then, every one of us shall give account of himself to God. Let us not therefore judge one another anymore, but judge this rather, that no man put a stumbling block or an occasion to fall in his brother's way." We need to stop judging one another and begin to work together in the body of Christ so we can fulfill and accomplish the Great Commission, and that is to win the lost, the lives being changed. We should be agents of change. All the judgmental spirit, all the stereotyping, all the division and hypocrisy, amen, we need to get it out of the church. Amen. It starts with us as leaders. It starts with us. Amen. As leaders, praise God. And we need to come together, come on one accord. Amen. To accomplish the assignment, the work that Jesus has called us to in this hour, in this season. Praise God. He wants to bring in the lost. Amen. It's harvest time. Amen. The Spirit of God is brewing. Amen. And we're going to see the work of Jesus Christ in the earth like never before. Praise God that the Bible declares before Jesus returned, the gospel, the good news must be preached from corner to corner. Amen. From the east to the west, to the north, to the south. Amen. And it's going to take the glory of God. It won't be by man's power. It won't be by an army, but it's going to happen by the Spirit of the Lord that is moving in the hearts of men and women to declare that Jesus is Lord. Jesus is the Savior. Jesus is the Deliverer. Jesus is our healer. Praise God. But we must rid our sanctuaries of hatred and division. Praise God. And begin to love with the agape love of God. Amen. He's calling the church for greater. He's calling the church to higher. And I hope you are responding. He that hath ear, let him hear what the Spirit of the Lord is saying unto you today. Every leader that's listening, you need to change your heart and ask the Lord to reset you, to reboot you. In other words, you need, amen, the Holy Spirit of God to work in your heart that you can be the man, the woman of God that he's calling you. Hallelujah. Glory to God. Hallelujah. We must come up to higher heights in the things of God. Hallelujah. God is not looking at titles. God is not looking at positions. He's looking at your heart. Do you have the heart of God? And do you have the people in heart to see their lives change, their lives bless? Amen. We are losing so many young people that are dying prematurely because we that are in the body of Christ, we are out of step with God. We're not aligned with the plan and the will of God. Amen. We need to come before God. Amen. As a people and repent. Hallelujah. God is calling the church back to repentance. Amen. We need to repent so we can feel the fresh waters. Amen. The waters of life. Amen. There will be an outpouring of the Spirit of God back in the earth. Hallelujah. Fresh wind, a fresh wind of God. Hallelujah. Glory to God. Hallelujah. Glory, glory, glory, glory. Next year, praise God, in the month of May, hallelujah, there's going to be a turn, a shift, praise God, by the Spirit of the Lord in the earth. Hallelujah. May 2027, get ready. Hallelujah. God is going to show himself, and the earth will know. The Bible says, glory to God, the earth is being shaken, and the only thing that's going to remain, that's going to stand, are those things that are eternal. And do you have eternity in your life right now? If you do not know Jesus Christ as your Savior and Lord, I want you to say, Lord, I repent. I change my mind. I make a decision to follow you. I have been going south. Now I'm going north. You are my Savior. I need a Savior. I'm lost. I need a Savior. Hallelujah. Hallelujah. Glory to God. Believe it, and now you confess out of your mouth Jesus as your Savior and Lord. Whosoever calleth on that name, that wonderful, powerful, almighty name of Jesus, shall be saved. Ask the Holy Spirit to fill you with himself. Right now, whatever you need in the atmosphere, begin to declare it over your life. Healing, deliverance, salvation for your children, your spouse. Begin to declare it right now. We love you, and remember these words found in 1 John 4:4. Greater is he that's in you than he that is in this world. Glory.
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3: 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This is Pastor J. Jared Mocha, Senior Pastor of the Marion Missionary Baptist Church. And we're delighted that you've taken the opportunity to listen to our radio broadcast this afternoon. Call a friend, call a neighbor, tell somebody that the Marion Church broadcast is on. And we're delighted to have you. Won't you stay tuned to a pre-recorded service that is already in progress?

Let us pray. Eternal God, we thank you now that we're able to stand behind your sacred desk to write your body in the word of truth. Thank you now, God, for these that are your people that assemble themselves on this day, this celebration, as we lift your name up, we magnify you, we glorify you, for you said, if you be lifted, draw all men unto you. So now, God, we come lifting and praying that you will draw us up to you, God. With the words of my mouth, meditation of my heart, be acceptable in thy sight. Oh, Lord God, you are our strength, our Redeemer. People of God said amen. Amen. Come on, y'all, let's give God something. Come on, let's give God something.

1 Corinthians 15:58 and my friend, my brother, Pastor Mutri, Lady Mutri, to Lil Jacobia, again to Marion Missionary Baptist Church, we thank God for you, parishioners of this church, again to Mount Carmel, to the chairman of our deacon board that's here, and the rest of Mount Carmel that is here, to my wife and my baby girl Gabby, we thank God for y'all supporting us. For there is a word from the Lord. 1 Corinthians 15:58. Y'all found it? I'm reading from the New Living Translation. And it reads as thus. It says, always give yourself fully to the works of the Lord. Because you know that your labor in the Lord is not in vain. For this is the word of God for the people of God. Someone help me say thanks be to God. You may be seated in God's presence. I come this morning, I come to lift up, to challenge, to encourage, to motivate God's people on this day from a subject that God gave me. It's relevant to what Paul was trying to convince over to all believers that are not only to those that are in the church of Corinth, but to those that felt fatigued, drained, exhausted, and worn out in their laboring. Paul said, for your labor is not in vain. We come with the subject, keep on pushing. Keep on pushing. Keep on pushing. We find Paul here. He's hearing the text and he's reinforcing, here it is, the core of the gospel message of the body and death and burial and resurrection of Christ. He's here and he's having a conversation to those, here it is, that's getting weary in their well-doing. Anybody ever been that way? Yeah. Isaiah told us in the 40th chapter that Christ gives strength to the weary and increases his power to the weak. So Paul is here and he's making mention to this at the top of the text. Go home and read it later. He says that the church folk of Corinth, they have a desire to do, they have strong faith, but their physical body is weak. Anybody ever felt that way? Yeah, you got a do right mind, you got a willingness, you got a zeal to do ministry, but the physical body is saying, sit down and rest a little while. Can I get a witness? Anybody ever been that way? And here it is, there are tasks to be completed. There are deadlines to be met, and somebody woke up that morning or this morning and somebody was struggling because the physical body was tired. Come on and be real with me. Somebody woke up with the help of the good Lord, and when you should have complained because God woke you up this morning, you should have woke up and gave God a hallelujah, thank you Jesus, but when you woke up, every joint in your body was hurting. Can I get a witness? Anybody ever been there? Your neck was hurting. Your back was hurting. Your neck and your back was hurting. But you pressed your way to the house of the Lord. Somebody slept with a heating pad all night long. But when you woke up this morning, you did your best to rub on your best, rubbing all. I know some of y'all might have had to pull out some linen mint, some acid hot, but you pressed your way to the house of the Lord to give God praise. Can I get a witness? And my brothers and my sisters, however you made it to the house of the Lord, my brothers and my sisters, that whatever it took to assist you to get here, you made it to God's house and you pressed through those infirmities, and the response should be, it's another day's journey and I'm glad about it. Anybody glad about it? Because it could have been the other way. Some folks limp me.
Yeah, yeah, yeah. That's all right. But you made it in. Yeah, some folks use the walking stick to get in, but they made it in. Are you glad about it? Somebody used a wheelchair mother, but she made it in. And somebody should give God praise just because we made it in. We made it in. Mm-hmm. Here it is, the word of God. It tells us, for your service that you rendered this day. Here it is, that's concerning, here it is, him. Yeah, that my brother, because you stayed steadfast, you stayed unmovable, and you kept your head in the gospel plow. The word of God said he's going to reward you for your faithfulness. Mm-hmm. Regardless of what you've been doing all week. Somebody had a long week. Anybody had a long week? Yeah. Somebody had a long night. Yeah. Somebody woke up tired. And the word of God says in Matthew, for your faithfulness, because you was faithful of a few things. And it didn't say because you was tired doing those things. But he said, if you be faithful of a few things, that means when it's all said and done, when you remove from labor to reward, he will say, well done, thy good and faithful servant. Not well done, not tired servant, well done, not faithful servant. Mm-hmm. Because you've been faithful of the things that's concerning him. And you receive your reward. No, the church. The church didn't give you a plaque today. I didn't see one hand out. No. The church didn't, may not have honored you for your work you rendered this week. May have not given you an honorarium. That's pay. Yeah. But my brothers and my sisters, no one may have taken you personally because you labored. But here it is, in your laboring, know that battles was fought and victory was won. And one day God will reward you. He rewards you. Now understand this, Mary. Understand this. This lesson is for those that have been laboring over a few things that's concerning him. Somebody say him. Yeah. But my brothers and my sisters, because he doesn't care, here it is, about your personal agenda. Can I say it that way? Yeah. The only thing he have a desire and a will and a zeal for is that you are advancing the kingdom. You're making disciples. You're making people around you better. He said, you have a deep compassion. We know that for your family, for your job, for your finances. But can I tell y'all one thing? God is a jealous God. Yeah, he is. And he's not jealous about those things that he allowed you to have. He's just jealous about you spending more time with those things versus spending that time communing with him. See, this chapter is saying that he's going to reward us because we're trustworthy. Here it is, of the gospel. He didn't say that we were trustworthy about how we treated our family, how we treated our neighbors. He said, I'm trusting you with the gospel. That's why the text said, y'all still got your Bible open? It said, always give yourself fully. In other words, completely to the works of the Lord. See, that other stuff is not concerning him. Yeah, you see, somebody tired because they took the kids to the ball field all week. Somebody tired because they were running, doing things other than doing ministry. You were running, chasing your boo. You were running, doing things that didn't matter to God. But God is concerned about the things that's concerning him. Mm-hmm. That means that you were created to worship him. Yeah, that's why the text said, give yourself away to the works of the Lord. To the Lord. But if you're truthful with yourself on this morning, Mary, I know folks get weary. Can we say that? That's why the Bible says the harvest is plentiful. That's the lot to do. But the laborers, the folks that started on the journey, are now few.
So I come to tell this congregation, don't get weary, just keep pressing. Yeah, don't get tired, just keep pressing. Now let me ask you this rhetorical question here. How many of y'all been around here the whole 148 years? How about the whole 40? Oh, nobody. Let me take my glasses off. Nobody been around that long? Deep, you ain't been around that quite that long? Okay. That's it. That's 7,717 Sundays of service. Yeah. And can I say it this way? For those of y'all that's on the choir, you started off on the Sunbeam choir. Then you graduated to the youth choir. Then you went to the adult choir. Then you went to the senior choir. Now, sometimes somebody been around here so long, they just out there in the pew just patting their foot because they can't sing like they used to. Yeah, folk been in the kitchen preparing food all these years, tired. Folk been making sure the ground's been taken care of all this time, and they're tired. Anybody got it? So the mind tells the body, here it is. You're tired, get some rest. Somebody, my brothers and my sister, are planning to get some rest next week. Can I say that? Why? Because you worked all this week preparing for this celebration. So your mind is already telling you, just stay home next week. Yeah, getting real quiet now, telling the truth. You hear that, pastor? Yeah, they say somebody already done told him, I ain't coming next week. Yeah, somebody already done told him. And my brothers and my sisters, if we listen to the enemy, the enemy says that the church don't appreciate you. Yeah, that's the enemy. Yeah. When you feel an anxiety and your soul is tormented by the struggles of life, and you got to know and you got to understand, when you're working for the Lord, you're working out your soul salvation. You ain't doing it for the pastor. You ain't doing it for Mary. You're doing it for the Lord. And sometimes when we stuck, we're stagnated, we're complacent. You got to tell the Lord, even when you pressing your way to get here, Lord, if you don't move the mountain of my tiredness, of my weariness, just give me the strength to keep on climbing. And that's what I come to tell somebody today, that your work in the Lord is not in vain. Yeah. I come to tell somebody in this one verse, I won't be long. I got the clock on me, I won't be long. I come to tell somebody that whatever God has brought to your hands, he's going to equip to bring it to pass. It's going to come to fruition. For he that started a work in you is faithful to finish it. But you got to know and you got to believe that you've been equipped to do all things through Christ that strengthens you. I need you to understand this, but it's all right to be burdened down. Can I say that? Jesus carried the weight of the world on his shoulders, and he took a minute to rest at Jacob's well. That's why Peter told us in the fifth chapter, he told us on the seventh verse, to cast all your cares upon him because he cares for you. He tells us in that verse that it's okay to release every weight. It's okay to release every worry and every anxiety, every burden, and give it to God, because here it is, he's concerned. Yeah, he's concerned. That's why the old church say, I feel better, so much better, since I laid my burdens down. That means you had to give it to the Lord and let him handle it. You got to give your problems to the Lord. Give your marriage to the Lord. Keep pushing. Give your job to the Lord. Give your kids to the Lord. And whatever you're facing, know that that if God gave it to you and he allowed you to have it, you can give it back to him and he will allow you to sleep at night. Can I say that? That's what's wrong with some of us now. We sit here worrying about something that we can't handle, and if we just give it to God, you can sleep like a baby at night, because God said, I'm almost to my seats. See, when you're laying your burdens down upon his breast,
You can find comfort, strength in knowing that his word will not return back unto you void. His word will soothe your doubts. His word will calm your fears. But let me be real with you. Can I be real with you? Being weary and heavy laden is real. Stress and anxiety is real. I need y'all to know this. I need you to know that God has quit you to do everything that he has signed your hand to do. Here it is. But fail. Somebody say, but fail. In spite of your physical, strength. Yes, your mental, physical body may be declining some. But here it is. God told me to tell you, don't give up. Don't give in. For if he said it, regardless how you may feel, it shall come to pass. Here it is. The older saint said it like this. If you just make one step here, he'll make two. That means you got to make a conscious position to step out on your faith and know that God will do what he said he'll do. Thank you. Paul tells us in 2 Corinthians 4:16. If our physical body withers away, the inner person and the inner being is being renewed. If we keep pushing and we keep our mind on the prize. Remember, Paul said that there's a prize in view, moving towards the upward way. God will strengthen you. And I want you to understand and realize that God has given all of you, here it is, an assignment. Somebody say assignment. He gives all us gifts. And it's not just for us to use in church. Can I say it that way? He charged us to go out and witness. He's charged us and he's equipped us to win souls. And it's not just in the church. It's in our families. It's on the job. It's in the community. He said, let your light shine that men and women may see your good works. And they will begin to glorify God. But in your standing, sometimes in our going, here it is, we lack spiritual stamina. Yeah, we lack it. And this stamina can be replenished. It can be restored. It can be renewed. It can be revived. Here it is, when we devote ourselves back to reading our Bible. When we devote ourselves back to praying, it can be revived. When we devote ourselves back to communing with God, God will give us inner strength. Here it is. There's so many of us, including me. Pastor Mucho said he's been preaching for how long? 35 years. Man, that makes you about at least 20 years older than me. Yeah, some of y'all will get that later. Here it is. And when we started on this journey, yeah, a lot of us was on fire. Y'all remember that? I remember Deke said, yeah, he on fire. We was on fire. And here it is, slowly but surely, our fire is dimming down. Yeah. Why? Because here it is, we've got comfortable. We've got complacent. And going through the motions. Anybody been that way? Because somebody done it for 148 years. Yeah, that's it. Yeah. People are stagnated and they are stuck. And God had told me to tell you, no matter what your age is, no matter what the circumstance is, no matter what your condition is, there's still work in the vineyard to do. Yeah, there's still work to do. But God is looking for those that are willing to stay on the battlefield through heartache, through pain, through sunshine and rain. He's looking for you to push your way through. Now, when I say push through the pain, here it is. Understand, this pain is not always a physical pain. Folks are experiencing mental anguish. Can I say that? Yeah. That comes along with psychological suffering. Yeah. Your mental ain't right. Yeah, and it comes along with that. Here's why your mental may not be right. You've lost a loved one. Yeah. You may have marital issues. You may have health issues. You've been traumatized by something in your childhood. This type
My brothers and my sisters, the disease will set you back in depression, stress, anxiety, and give you panic attacks and sometimes PTSD. Yeah, now listen to me. When you're suffering in these conditions, because you're tired and weary, you may need to sit with your pastor for a while. Can I say it like that? And then some of y'all don't want to tell the pastor your business. You might need to go sit on somebody's couch. Yeah, can I say it like that? But to stay on course, we need to understand that this race, my brothers and my sisters, is not given to the swift nor the strong, but he that endureth to the end. And as Paul had dialogue here, he shares in this one text. Y'all still got your Bible open? And I encourage all believers to stick it to the end. Another translation that they're using, and you may have used it. Y'all see here? It uses the word therefore. Y'all see that there? And when you see that word therefore, you need to find out why it's there. Yeah, he said, therefore, my brother, y'all see that in your text? He said, be steadfast. Y'all see it? He said, unmovable, always abounding in the works of the Lord. And I come to tell somebody as I close, this Marian church has been on the battlefield for 148 years. I come to tell somebody that the word of God said, be steadfast, unmovable, always.

0: my brothers and sisters, our time is coming gone, and we again so happy that you took time out of your schedule to join us for another moment with Marion at the Marion Missionary Baptist Church. We're located at 777 Marion Church Road in the Salto section of Williamsburg County, and we extend an invitation to you to come and worship with us at any or all of our services. Our Sunday morning begins with Sunday school at 10 o'clock a.m., our worship service at 11, and we would certainly love to have you to be our guest. While we're here, I want to extend this opportunity and this invitation to all of you to come worship with us on August the 9th. That is the second Sunday at 3 o'clock p.m. We will have our Family and Friends Day, and we would love to have you come and share with us in our Family and Friends Day. We have the Pastor Bishop James Graham, who will be with us as our guest speaker on that afternoon, and we would love to have you. Once again, we thank you so much for joining this broadcast of our 148th church anniversary. And we thank God for having the Pastor Rod McDowell and the Marion church family, along with Mullins, South Carolina church family. That is Mount Carmel Missionary Baptist Church for Mullins, to be with us on this Sunday. Be blessed, and we look forward to seeing you next Sunday, right here, same place, same time, at 3 o'clock p.m.
1: This is plentiful, but the laborers are very few. God has charged us. The team might say, well, charge the team I have, and a what? A God to glorify, not the preacher. A God to glory. Fine. If he said, something that you don't like, that shouldn't stop you from coming to the church. What is God? No, he's the leader. He's the leader. And I pray he can be around here 140 more years.
2: Yeah, somebody said, yeah, ooh, now you prophet something there. You didn't do that right, prophet. No. His wife said, no, I hope you don't be around that long. The wife said, the video is talking to this dog. Not that long. But y'all know where I'm going at, right? Yeah, he's here. Keep trusting him. There's someone here that's struggling and struggling because why they're coming in weak? They're weak. So come here that all that labor and heavy laden, and I'll give you rest. That rest for your soul. Rest.

difference. We take pleasure in that stuff. There's someone in here that needs prayer. Or there's someone in here that's not a member of this church. Yeah, you may come with a letter, you may come for Christians, your Christian experience with candidate for baptism. And he says, come. With him, I said, just as I am, but not one penny. That thy blood was shed for me. That thy baby become a lamb of God. I come just as I am. I come weary and heavy laden. That's what the book, what the word said. Paul said, We're tired. And a lot of us, we lack that spiritual stamina because we've done turned of age now. Yeah, our hair is getting grayer. Yeah, our steps are getting shorter. But there's still work for you to do. Don't let nobody fool you. People are trying to count you out. But God has counted you in. He said, step out on faith. Step out on faith. And if I gave it to you, I will equip you. Will it be one? For you are important to me. And I need you.

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Here it is. 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I'll pray. You pray. Listen, for I love you.

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And I need you to survive. Survive. 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

0: 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For your labor is not in what? Come on, y'all, let's get out of here.
1: Come on, put your hands together for the man of God. Again, that's halfway all right. But can I say this before you clap? If this was Shirley, or this was T.E. Jakes, or this was any of the televangelists, you would be on top of the pew. And yet you don't know how they live. Come on, somebody. But this is my brother in the gospel. And I know how he lives. Because sometimes even when I get on the age, he'll reel me back in. Come on, somebody. And that's what friends do. Are y'all praying with us? And still be friends. Come on, somebody. So we're going to try it again. Can we celebrate the man to God?

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2: I was walking downtown one day, and I saw a man who appeared to be just an old wino sitting on the street telling the people about Jesus as they passed by. And because he was all raggedy and dirty, people would just laugh and make fun of the old man and walk on by. And he said, because of the way I am, no money, no fancy clothes, fine homes and cars, a lot of people consider me as nothing and say I don't know what I'm talking about. But there's one thing that he said that really touched my heart and stayed on my mind.

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No money, no fancy clothes, no fine homes and cars. But thank God.

Almighty 105.1 PJ Morton and Mercy. Let's go back to the year 1990 from the CD High Hope. The Florida Mass Choir. How excellent is thy name? Good Sunday afternoon.

0: Almighty 105.1, today's best gospel music. Certainly hope you're having a wonderful afternoon. I know that I am. A partner, he slipped out to get something to eat, I think. Yep. But anyway, we're having a wonderful day. Hope you are too.
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0: Light them almighty 105.1. That was James there, none like him. And from that city, 1994, heaven belongs to you. Yeah. Do you have an afternoon program today? We just can't seem to get these programs on a Sunday afternoon together. First of all, a lot of folks stop attending. But a lot of churches, they still have these. What time is the program?
1: 3 o'clock.
0: 3 o'clock. This is Luther. You've been

Working in the vineyard for the Lord for what seems like a lifetime. You have dreamed and you've worked towards things that you've wanted to accomplish for yourself. But somehow your biggest goals always seem to be just out of your reach. But the Lord told me to tell you that He knows who you are. Yes, He's seen your work, and He's also seen your tears. And He wants you to know today that you're not forgotten. He's here to reward you for all your faithfulness. For He said in His word that if you would delight yourself in Him, He will give you the desires of your heart. In other words, not only will He give you what you need, but He promised to give you whatever you want. So don't get discouraged. Don't give up. Hang in there and prepare yourself for your blessing. It's your time now.

0: 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Yes, Lord, you're able. Have you ever really thought about how good God is? I mean, really. I'm not trying to twist your arm or anything, but if you just sit wherever you are for just a moment, if you're not driving, if you're at home, just sit, take in, inhale, exhale. That's God. Don't forget that.
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0: 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That was nothing else. J.J. 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
2: 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It is now time for the Fresh Word broadcast. For the Bible declares that man shall not live by bread alone, but by every word that proceedeth from the mouth of God. Hear ye the word of the Lord. Verses 31-32. And it reads, and the Lord says, Simon, behold, Satan hath desired to that he may sift you. But I have prayed for thee that thy faith fail not. And when thou art converted, I ask you to strengthen. Go with me to the First Peter. Didn't know that was Peter he was talking to. Simon. First Peter. Verses 8 and 9. First Peter 5, verses 8. And Peter declared, the apostle Peter declared, be sober, be vigilant. Because your adversary, the devil, as a roaring lion, walketh about, seeking whom he may devour. Verse 9, whom resist steadfast in the faith, knowing that the same affliction are accomplished in your brethren that are in the world. I want that eighth verse. I want to pull a topic or a thought. That eighth verse. Be sober. Be vigilant. Because your adversary, the devil, as a roaring lion, walketh about seeking whom he may devour. From that all important passage of scripture, look over to your neighbor and say, neighbor, don't be the devil's next victim. You can be seated in the presence of the Lord. Don't be the devil's next victim. Don't be the devil's next victim. One thing I want us all in here to understand, able to get a grip of, is that the devil is real. Not a fairy tale. It's not a make-believe. He's not a pigment of your imagination. He is real. Not only is he real, he is serious and intentional about destroying anything that is of God. And that includes you and anything else that is attached to you. He is intentional about it. Scripture tells us plain not to be ignorant of Satan or his devices, his schemes, his plots. strategies, his tactics, his goals, his ambitions. Scripture tells not to be ignorant of it. So what

to understand that he does exist and that he is real. I was going to say that he don't even take no breaks or no vacations. But I don't know. The scripture do say that the devil departed from Jesus for a season. So he might give you a little break here and there. Trust me, it will not be long. And he only do that so he can regroup, reset himself, rearm himself so that he can come after you in a greater way than he did before. I do want you to understand up on this day, amen, that the devil does not hold the same attributes as our God does. He's not on the same level. He has some power, but he's not all powerful. God is the only one that holds that attribute. He is omnipotent, which means he is all powerful. He had the devil have some knowledge, but he's not all knowing. That's an attribute that only God, oh God, I love you. Only God holds that one. He is omniscient. He knows absolutely everything. He knows the ending from the beginning. There's nothing hid from him. He knows your thoughts before you even think them. Scripture says he knows your thoughts afar off. You know, you ain't even thought about it yet. But God already knows it. This is why nothing catches him by surprise. This is why I don't understand when people say that God has to resort to plan B. God never has a plan B to resort to. That tell me plan A failed. God is not a failure. Meaning you have to resort to plan B, C, D, E, F, G, H, I, J, K, L, M, O, P. But God. The situation with Adam and Eve did not catch God by surprise. The Bible tells in the book of Revelation that Jesus was the lamb slain from the foundations. It did not catch God. God didn't have to resort to plan B. It was always plan A. I do need you to understand that the devil is not all present. He's not in all places at all times. I know that might, you know, upset your theology a little bit, but he's not in all. He's not. He don't hold the same attributes as God. God is the only one that's in all places at all times. His evil presence may be, but he himself is not. But he got a lot of cohorts and a lot of minions. A lot of demons that have sided along with him to help carry out his purpose and his goal. Lord, help me here, Holy Ghost. So I want you to understand up on today, amen, that the devil is after you. I know you think it's me after you. I know you think it's your friend and your neighbor. I know you think it's your church member and all this other stuff. I really truly understand. And don't get me wrong, he will use whoever he has to use to get his mission accomplished. But really, it's a kind of good thing that he's after you, because that means that you got something that he wants. If he's not after you, that means one thing, you don't have nothing that he wants. I heard somebody say he already got you. There's a lot of truth to that. When the enemy comes, he don't go in with no kind of good intentions at all. The thief coming not but for to steal, to kill, and to destroy.
Amen. So he don't come with no good intentions.

where his end results is going to be that he wants to destroy you. Now, he might give you a little candy at the front, on the front end, to lure you into his trap. He might let you make you think the grass is a whole lot greener on the other side, on the front end. But he knows ain't nothing but over a septic tank. You do know grass grow greens up. You won't know what a septic tank is. Somehow just look at the grass. And he'll tell you where the septic tank is and where all the drain lines. All the drain lines are. Amen. So the devil come with no good intention. The scripture says here, he come to devour. He comes to destroy. To make no good use of. He comes, amen, that he may short circuit whatever God wants to do in your life. Tell your neighbors and neighbor, don't be his next victim. As we begin to dive into this message up on today, I want you to understand the origin of the devil. Where he came from. Where does he exist from? The Bible tells, amen, in the book of Job, and you can take it for what it's worth. The Bible tells in the book of Job, amen, I think it's the 38th chapter of Job, amen, when God, and you know, all the way up to that point, amen, Job and his three friends, or four friends, amen, is arguing about this and that, amen, about this situation, Bildad and Zophar and Elihu and all the rest. And God finally speaks in the 38th chapter. And he began to say, Job, where were you at when I would create the earth? I mean, I know you're doing all this talking, but where was you? I did not need your help. I didn't even ask you for it. You weren't even around when I created it. Amen. But later on, I want to say about the fourth verse, he began to say, when the sons of God and the morning glory began to appear. Amen. Most of the time, or sometime when you read that word, sons of God, it's talking about the angelic hosts, the angelic beings. So I want

4 to 6 days of creation. The angels had already existed. Okay, well, on day one, he created the light and the day. Day two, he created, the expanse, the firmament, the sky. The third day, he created the dry land and the plants, the trees, the vegetations. Day four, he created the sun, the moon, and the stars. The fifth day, he created, the sea creatures, everything that's in the sea, and the birds. The sixth day, he created the land animals and man. Don't see where he created the angels in neither one of those days. That because the angel had already existed. And do know that the devil is a created being. He is not self-existent. God is the only one. God, I give you praise. Just bear with me for a few minutes. Don't go to sleep on me just yet. God is the only one that is self-existent. But the devil was created. Amen, saints of God. And because he was created, he would never hold the same attributes that the one that created him hold. The creator ain't gonna make his creation greater than himself. Just bear with me for just a minute. Amen. So the devil existed even before the 6 days of creation ever came into existence. As a matter of fact, I believe the scripture teaches it, that the angels were created, with the ability to choose. They had the ability to choose. Why you say that, preacher? Because he can read a tad bit. Not much, but a tad bit. I didn't say they have that existence now, but when it was created, they did. Amen. Because the Bible say that when the devil decided, to cast his lots and to leave, the Bible said 1/3 of the angels. Would mean they chose to choose. They chose to fall with the enemy. So just in case if you're not good in math, if 1/3 fell with him, that still leaves 2/3. And in my understanding, 2/3 is greater than 1/3. So we still got more force than we do against us. Amen. So God created the angels and he created the devil. Actually, the devil was known as the anointed cherub that covers. You'll find that in the book of Isaiah and the book of Ezekiel. We won't go there. Time won't allow us to go there. But you'll find that in the book of Isaiah and the book of Ezekiel. Isaiah, the 14th chapter, and Ezekiel, the 28th chapter. You tie them together, and you will get the whole story. Amen. He was the anointed cherub, which means that he was a cherubim. Cherubim, part of their job, part of their responsibility was to protect the things of God. Lord Jesus Christ. I wish I had a church in here this morning. Why you know that, Pastor? Because when God expelled Adam and Eve out of the garden, he put cherubims at the garden to protect the way so that nobody else could come in. The Bible tells us, in Isaiah the 14th chapter, Ezekiel the 28th chapter, the Bible tells us that he was the anointed cherub. You know what? There was a special endowment upon him. The Bible talks about how his voice was, how he could sing. Some people said he was over the orchestra. He knew how to worship God. He had it up the praise team. You know, there ain't no need to hear nothing to praise thee if the praise worshiper leader can't worship God. There's no sense. Oh, yes, oh, yes, oh, yes, oh, yes, oh, yes, oh, yes, oh, yes. But the scripture said that he was created in perfect beauty. There were no flaws in the devil. None. He had perfect beauty.
But somewhere or another, amen, the scripture tells them in Isaiah and Ezekiel, the scripture tells us that it was for some reason he decided, amen, that he didn't want to worship no more. He wanted to be worshiped. Paul, please don't never fall in that place. Because you're heading right down the road of the devil. You don't want to worship no more. No, you want to be worshiped. That was the first thing that got the enemy in trouble. Well, help me here, Holy Ghost. Help me here, Holy Ghost. I hope

didn't stop you. I hope your feelings didn't stop you. Glory to God. If you ain't careful, you'll want to be worship and not worship. God created you to worship, not to be worship. Sister Sarah, we're falling in a bad place. We're falling in a bad hole when we want to think it's all about me. And when nobody me. You are not the one to be worshipped. Amen, saints of God. And we ought to be willing to do that at all times. I don't care how you feel. I don't care what you're going through. I don't care what situation you find yourself in. I don't care how many bills you got biked up to you. I don't care the repo man that came and got your vehicle. You need to be up worshiping the Lord. Because he is your answer. He is your

as a God. Don't ever come to the point where you think you're that pretty or that cute or you got it going on just like that where you think you deserve worship. Brother Sean, he was over the orchestra. He was leading the heavenly choir. But even in that position, he still had a position to know who deserved the worship. God, the one he was worshiping was the one that created him. The one we're worshiping, the one that woke us up this morning. The one that started us on our way. The one that gave us the item to use in our life. The one that have a clothed in our right mind. The one that gave us the ability to see. The ability to hear. The ability to understand. The ability to be able to articulate. He's the one that ought to be worshipped.

came to a place the way he did not want to give worship. He wanted to be worship. And let me help all our preachers in here and anybody else. I don't care what position you get yourself in. I don't care how high up the ladder you call yourself going. I want you to understand, baby, that you ain't worried of nobody worship. If you find somebody worshiping, you need to tell them you need to stop that mess. Want that Peter or Paul said, get yourself up. I'm a man just like you.

0: thank God for your preacher, but don't worship him. You thank God for your apostle, but don't worship him. You thank God for your mama and your daddy, but don't worship them. God, that belongs exclusively the Bible says, give honor to whom honor is due. Never tells us to give worship. But the devil came to the point and place of the change where he wanted to be worshiped. That was the beginning of his exit. You know, sometimes things go, the devil has a way of slowly getting you into the trap that he want to get you in. I tell folks, the devil is very patient. I tell you, he'll give you a little sugar at the front. He'll sweeten up the pot for you at the front. Because he knows and understands that if you keep going down that path, scripture say, the scripture tells him that he was, for lack of a better word, exited, kicked out, gave the left foot of disfellowship. Because there wasn't room enough in there for both of them. Now imagine the heaven is fully expanded. But God said, nobody ain't going to get my worship. No, nobody, nobody. And the matter of fact, don't give my worship to the Lord. Neither praise the graven image. He said, I don't give nobody my worship. Nobody. Jesus tells us that I beheld Satan as lightning. Jesus, I watched him. Watch them fall. The Bible tells in the book of Revelation, he said, woe unto the inhabitants of the earth, because the prince of this world, the devil, is cast unto you, and he know that he only have a short time. I want you to understand some of the names of the enemy, because his name bespeaks his character. I know we just name anybody anything now, and that's fine, good. I'm not kicking against that. I probably done the exact same thing, okay? But in biblical times, in biblical days, the name meant something. As a matter of fact, before his fall, Sister Destiny, he was named Lucifer, which meant the son of the morning. But after his fall, he grabbed a few more names. The Bible tells that he is the father of all lies. The Bible said that he is the ruler of this world. The Gospel of John, the 12th chapter and verse number 3. The scripture call him the God of this world. Or if you want to say this world system. No wonder when he told Jesus, all the kingdoms were, I'll give it to you. All y'all want you to do is just bow down and worship. He's still looking for worship. Wasn't that what he told Jesus? I'll give you everything I got, son. All I want you to do. But Jesus told him, he said, worship the Lord our God and him and him only. He is called the prince of the power of the air. The book of Ephesians chapter number 2, verse number 2. He is called the ruler of the darkness of this age. Ephesians chapter number 6 and verse number 12. He is called the tempter. He's a master tempter. He knows how to tempt you. Because he knows all there is to know about you. He knows your weaknesses, your strengths. He knows your likes and your dislikes. Scripture calls him the old serpent, which means he'd been around way before you got here. He has been known as the tempter. God does not tempt us. The Bible tells that in the book of James. But the devil would definitely put what you like in front of you. Lord, help me here, Holy Ghost. I'm here to tell you, he'll do it. He's an expert at it. You like him tall and slim, he'll bring him tall and slim. If you like him thick and heavy, he'll bring him thick and heavy. If you like him short and mushy, then you made a mistake, like who that Eve when she had, was it Cain? Yeah, I believe it Cain. Said, I got me a man from the Lord. Was what the name Cain mean? I think it was Cain, wasn't it? He is the tempter. You'll find that in 1 Thessalonians, the 3rd chapter, verse number 5, and other places in the scriptures. When the tempter came to him, you find it all through the Gospels. He is called the angel of light. 2 Corinthians chapter number 11, verse number 14. That scripture say, Paul said, don't kind of crazy. Because even himself is transformed into an angel of light. In other words, he know how to transform himself. He know how to camouflage himself. That even if apostle, he will fool the very elect. Jesus, sometimes they like be sheep. It is our prayer that you was blessed from the message. If you would like to hear this message in its entirety or make further contact with our ministry, you can by going to freshbeginningschristiancenter.com. Have a blessed day.
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I have a testimony. Clay Evans there. Do you have a testimony? I think we all do at some point or another, especially if we've been changed. Smokey says you've been good.

0: 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What do we call it on Sundays? Do we call it lunch or dinner or supper or Sunday meal? I think Sunday meal.
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0: Give yourself a round of applause. Yay! Almighty 105.1 wrapping it up yet for another wonderful weekend. First weekend, actually, in August. And listen, guys, always we have lots of fun. But if it's God's will, we'll get together next weekend and we'll do this all over again, okay? Way to go, back to schoolers. Certainly hope you have a great week and something we can just really just be proud of, all right? Listen to your teachers. Listen to your parents, okay? All right? And, hey, let's make it happen. See you later.
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8: Here's your weather forecast for Eastern South Carolina. 87 degrees for today, 75% chance of rain, scattered showers likely throughout the day. So plan for indoor activities. Monday stays rainy, 84 degrees and a 75% chance of rain. Things start drying out by midweek.
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Jamal Bates in the morning, Josilia Williams in the midday, Willie Moe Jr. in the afternoon, and Darlene McCoy at night. 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
3: Good afternoon. Welcome to Purpose in the PD. I'm Elaine Reed, and I am going to be your host. As always, I'm hoping that fits your little spirit this afternoon, because I am quite excited about the program that we're going to have this afternoon. You know what season it is, and so we are going to continue to bring you all of the information that you need to be quite intelligent and knowledgeable about the vote that you're going to do. Now, you understand now that it is that vote that we are talking about and needing you to keep that your focus. And that is who my guest, my two very special guests is this afternoon, is because these two guests are quite influential and significant to the PD area. They have been quite involved in the political arena for quite a long, long time. And let me tell you, you can tell the difference. They and I, and they're here because this season is one of the most important that we will experience in some time. And so look forward to much more coming. But this afternoon, you have the pleasure, I have the pleasure of having none other than our state president of the Democratic Women's Council, who lives in the PD, none other than Hartsville, but none other than Ms. Barbara Caraway. How you doing?
4: I am doing wonderful, wonderful. Thank you, Ms. Elaine Reed, for having me here today to talk about what's going on in South Carolina with our election. We have so much going on.
3: Oh, it's
4: and we
3: no
4: need
3: question.
4: Everyone to get involved and get out and vote. Yeah. And we need to bring our sisters, our brothers, and everyone, our neighbors, and out to vote as well, too.
3: And you, y'all hear that? So even in the introduction, the stress is on you. We are not going to let any moment go. But my other guest here, oh my goodness, she's been involved in the, throughout the PD, throughout our state, and now has attained national level. We just are just so proud to have none other than the former Senator Maggie Glover, who I claim is one of my friends. And Maggie, it is such a pleasure.
5: That would be true. We are friends.
3: Yes.
5: And so,
3: I'm telling you,
5: Barbara and I, years.
3: There you go.
5: Well, both of you.
3: Yeah, you know. That's what I'm saying. We
5: this
3: have been involved with each
5: last
3: other.
5: Week.
4: Didn't just happen last week. That's right.
5: Yeah. These sisters are truly sisters.
3: Yeah. Yeah.
5: In the struggle, in pleasure, in the good times, in the bad times.
3: Because we just had a very memorable occasion to happen. I don't know whether all of you out know, but I celebrated my birthday.
5: Her
3: 80th birthday.
5: Yes,
3: and
5: ma'am.
3: These two were quite involved with my celebration. Yes, indeed.
5: Yeah.
3: It was that. And so that's the kind of thing that I want all of you to understand why important, regardless of your status, regardless of what you're doing, the women here, that we see that we cannot sit back, we cannot let someone else do it. That's why we are joining together all of our talents and everything to let you know, to impact upon you, the importance of this particular election in South Carolina. And we have an event coming up that I know that we're going to be talking a little bit more about here. But that's an important, too. Because this, the state election, the slate that we're putting forward now, okay, these candidates are coming to the PD, mm-hmm. and we have to talk about that. Let you know why you need to be front and center at these things and what it brings, what it just means. It's just imperative. And so I'm going to ask Barbara for you to kind of start us off a little bit as to why, you know, in the past, the Democratic Women's Council has not been in the forefront. Your involvement and some of the and so many of the other have seen the need for us women to be there. We're always in the background and said kind of like that because the men have dominated it. But those things have changed nationwide that we're there. So talk to us a little bit as to your involvement and what do you see the role of the Democratic women?
4: Well, I've been involved with the Democratic Party for over 30 years. Okay,
3: amen.
4: Yeah, you know, and so getting involved with the Democratic Party and at an early age is very important that we teach our children and our grandchildren and also our we teach everyone in reference to the what the Democratic Party does. And then I got involved with the Democratic Women. Okay, the Democratic Women, we stand for unity and bringing unity in our community and also bringing things with the youth as well, too. So we try to stand together with the Democratic Party. And the purpose of the Democratic Women is to elect women candidate. That's
3: right.
4: Number one,
3: okay.
4: To elect yes. women candidates, trying to get women candidates to run. And that's very important that we, what we're doing in the state of South Carolina and in the county, in Dalton County, we have a Dalton County Democratic woman and we have a Florence County Democratic woman too, is this moving around. We're in the 7th Congressional District. So the 7th Congressional District is really moving with the Democratic women and that's very important. And that's important statewide as well too. So we're bringing everybody together, the Democratic women in Dalton, the Democratic women in Florence, in Georgetown. This is the 7th Congressional District, but we want to do the Democratic women statewide as
3: and
4: well.
3: And so Maggie, just following along, kind of like what Barbara is showing, what how they're working nowadays. See, your election or your office brought out a lot of women. You know, I know you were being the first senator,
4: right?
3: From areas, so that enlightened us, and we know your struggle, but it is still there that you are still quite involved to keep that. Do you see a continuance of the growth of the women?
5: Oh, certainly there has been growth, but I there is still a lot that we need to do, particularly in South Carolina.
3: Mm-hmm.
5: You know, I always try to bring you the data.
3: Good.
5: And
3: I
5: want to share with them and so that they understand what Ms. Reed, what Ms. Caraway, mm-hmm. and why this program today is so very important.
3: All right.
5: I want you to know that in 24,
3: yeah,
5: South Carolina
3: mm-hmm.
5: Turned out only 4%.
3: Mm-hmm.
5: It was the lowest turnout for a Democratic primary
3: all right now.
5: In almost five years.
3: Ooh.
5: To have that kind of turnout. We turned out 131,000
3: mm-hmm.
5: votes.
3: And
5: that's 4% mm-hmm. of our registration.
3: Mm-hmm.
5: And if we do that again, because see, that's why the administration that we have in the White House now,
3: uh-huh.
5: that's how they got there.
1: That's how they
3: amen.
1: Got
3: there.
5: Because we did not
3: mm-hmm.
5: do for ourselves, and certainly we didn't do for our people what needed to be done. We sat up talking about, well, you know, them people are just going to do what they want. Yes, if you keep your butt at home.
1: That's right.
5: That's exactly what is happening. And that's what you did in 24. Mm-hmm. And why Kamala and Tim Walz have now gone back home.
3: Amen.
5: Because we did not do what we want needed to do. Mm-hmm. And to, so you can understand what I'm saying. In 2020, South Carolina turned out 540 thousand votes.
3: All right.
5: Which was 16%. Go back to 2008, where we turned out 23%.
3: All right now. 23%.
5: Yep. Yes, that was the year we elected Barack Obama president. And across the nation,
3: Democrats
5: did what they needed to do. And we have kind of dropped off since then. And 24 was utterly ridiculous. Utterly ridiculous that we would, as Democrats, only turn out 4% of our registered voters. And if we sit idly by and allow that to happen, I'm saying on this radio station today,
3: come on.
5: Don't call Miss Reed. Don't call Miss Caraway.
1: That's right.
5: And you know not to call Maggie. Do not call me complaining about anything.
1: Anything.
3: If you don't turn out the vote.
5: If you don't turn out the vote. And when we say turn out the vote this time, we're talking about in your family. In your community, in your church, in your workplace, anywhere you have people who are 18 years of age and older, you don't look around talking about what the neighbor or the sister or anybody, what are you doing? You have got to make sure every registered voter, and those that aren't registered, you need to make sure they are registered. And if you do it now, you know that they will be able to vote November the 2nd.
3: Hey, if you do it right now.
5: If you do,
1: do it now. That's right. Do it now. And then you got early voting as well, too. You don't want to wait till November the 3rd. You have early voting.
5: Thank you.
1: And make sure you have your registration. If you don't have your registration, please go get your voter registration now. Please go get your voter registration. You know, we have some great candidates that we want you to support. And it's statistic says the 18 to 45 is not voting. Why are you not voting? Answer that question. Why are you not voting?
3: And see, when what I did see, the effort, and if you need an issue, it is there. The effort that was made to save Congressman Clyburn's district. The effort that was made of the Democrats, do you understand? That's the kind of same thing, and it can be done. A lot of part of that effort was the 18 to 24. So why would you not continue? Why would you not continue when you are the one that will be taking these seats? So you need to do that, and they did that.
5: It was a beautiful thing to watch that at the State House, to watch them, flood.
3: Yeah.
5: We flooded the room and made Republican men join the effort.
3: Yes.
5: They joined us when they saw all of these people in and around the state house complaining about an effort to, just redraw and draw the man out. We only have one Congressman Clyburn.
1: Only one.
5: And
3: that was killing you?
5: Yeah, thank you.
3: I mean, that was so...
5: We have got to play around. We cannot play with this, ladies and gentlemen, because I promise you, these people are not playing with you.
3: No, because they're watching every move. Mm-hmm. And that's why this is so important. The Meet the Candidates event that's going to be held at Savannah Grove Church on Tuesday, August 4th. It starts at 6 p.m. I'm saying that to say they're not playing. This is following what Meg has just said. The effort that they are seeing that what happened with Congressman Clyburn, they want to try to dismantle that effort. So that was the reason for naming Lindsey Graham sister to do that, because the numbers that the candidate is going to be here on Tuesday, Dr. Annie Andrews, had gotten so close to Lindsey.
5: Yes.
3: So they need a woman, a female, to do that, because the other male Republicans didn't come close to Lindsey. So what? So you know she would defeat them. So it is, what I'm saying for Meg and Barbara, because they are, Meg has been there. I'm there on a little small scale now as an elected official in Darlington.
5: Yes,
3: but
5: you
3: the
5: are.
3: Kind of involvement and strategy takes a person like Barbara, who is with the Women Council, been involved with the party so long, so you can see these strategies that are being done you don't even think about. You're looking at, oh, that's a nice move that they made to give the sister, but they didn't know which one of them men that ran against him could do anything to the Democratic candidate. And these are the candidates, they put themselves out here. We need the same effort that was made to be with them. And what's significant about this slate? Across the state, we got a black woman running for solicitor.
5: Yes.
3: We have a black man running for governor.
5: Governor.
3: You know, there is a slate. And yes, but it's mixed. It's like the Democratic Party has been, because of what you just said about in 2008, 23% of the Democratic vote, that included black and white.
5: It wasn't that.
3: Mm-hmm. And there is, so we need that kind of joined togetherness and thing to be able to do what is necessary for right now.
1: And we need the support for you to come out on Tuesday.
3: Yeah,
1: we need all you to come out on Tuesday to meet these candidates. It's important that you meet these candidates and talk to them. We're bringing them to you, so we want you to come out and meet the candidate. We don't want the candidates to come and you're not here. So we want you to come and meet the candidates. Miss Dr. Andrew Andrews is going to be here, and we can have others who's going to be here too. So we need you to be, just like Elaine just said, they got the slate right now. The number one person on that slate is Mr. Ralph Norman. And then Ms. Graham lives. Yeah, Ralph Norman's number one.
3: Oh, you mean on the Republican side?
1: He's number one, but she's number two.
3: Amen.
1: But yeah, she's number two. But
3: with no experience, nothing. It just, please. And put it, just defeat the Democrat. You ain't got to have
1: you
3: nothing.
1: Don't have to have nothing to. What did Russell Fry do? Okay, Russell Fry is number three. He's running for Congress. I mean, Congressional District 7. Okay, he has two slates that he's running for right now. So he's
5: Senate
1: running.
5: And
1: see, on the debates of what they said.
5: He is the sitting Congressman.
1: Yeah,
5: but he is running for Lindsay C. The late Lindsay Graham C.
1: So, you know, the strategy that they're doing, we got to look at it. Don't think you can't look at it and say, what are they doing? They're really trying to defeat the Democrats. And so we got to be thinking about all what they're doing all the time. All the time, okay? All the time.
3: So we need to understand that this show today is simply to say, folk, come out. We're doing all we can to bring it to you. So if you have questions, you want to see why they are or what they can do. But the fact that you get, that they're there, they're putting itself up, because let me tell you, it is, it's almost like a wall. When they said, when they stopping funds, they're putting taxes, apply it to your normal everyday living. What is it for you? Where you probably hadn't been so involved, but you can't even get to your job in the normal way because the gas prices are up, insurances are going up, the medical stuff is in, and
5: your
3: not
5: utilities.
3: To mention you trying to feed and eat like you normally been doing. All of those prices are out of the thing. So you are having to make a lot of adjustment. Look at why. And it is caused by those who are making those policies that's doing that. And they want to continue to dominate. They're not looking at making
5: they
3: any changes.
5: They're not thinking about you.
3: At all.
5: None of them are thinking about you and your everyday wants. Now, please remember, this administration, your president ran.
3: Thank you. Bring it
5: and out. Got elected because he said he was going to bring down prices, put an end to these endless wars.
3: No wars.
5: And the world I live in, that makes him just a liar.
1: Thank you.
5: A liar, because he did the exact opposite. Everything that he accused Democrats and poor President Biden for,
3: he's doing it.
5: He is doing it.
3: Oh,
5: he is doing it now. And the seat that Ms. Andrews is running for was the right hand.
3: Yes.
5: The right hand to this president in making sure that
3: it just that
5: he was supported.
3: He supported all of this.
5: And voted with them. This is an opportunity for us to not only take the House, we can take the Senate if we, as Democrats, do what we are supposed to do. And come out, PD and Florence County, all of the, everybody in the area, as Ms. Carraway said, they are bringing the candidates to you.
1: That's right.
5: They're bringing them. You don't have to do anything but come to the church and listen. Ask your questions and see if these candidates will address the things you are concerned about and trying to make your life and the lives of your children better.
3: That's it.
5: That's the only way, because you got to know by now that the present administration never gives a thought.
3: Not one thought.
5: About us. When like he says, affordability is something that the Democrats came up with. It's a sham. Affordability? As if we just made up that word. Where were you, sir? You ran on affordability, but now it's something that the Democrats have just made up.
3: I tell you.
5: Come on. And you have to see and know that's a lie, And I now have an opportunity to cast my vote and support my ancestors, many who gave their very lives.
1: Oh, my goodness. Oh, my goodness.
5: For us to have this right to vote. And you spit in their faces when you sit on your behind and allow your name to be purged.
3: Oh, my God.
5: From the rolls.
1: That's right.
5: Let me explain that to you.
3: Yes.
5: If you have not voted in the last two general elections, you have been purged.
3: They do it.
5: You have been purged. And so you need to now start checking. Go to the election commission. Call them and find out your status. And then make sure you have done everything you can do to make sure you are back on the rolls and you are eligible to vote November 2nd. And the early voting will start.
3: Mm-hmm. I just heard the early voting starts like Wednesday of this week or something. But that's on the Republican thing.
1: That's on the Republican.
5: Mm-hmm.
1: It's on the Republican.
3: So for the November
1: It would have to be in October. It is in October.
5: Mm-hmm. Mm-hmm. And so, ladies and gentlemen, that's why we're here. Unable to complete sentences because it's so important. This is critical.
3: Yes.
5: In fact, one of the things that the local NAACP branch is getting ready to do is to partner with other organizations in the Florence County area to register seniors.
3: Yes.
5: Registering high school seniors. We are going to have an event and bring the election commission to that event so that we can register. I need young people to know that if you turn 18 by November the 2nd, you can vote.
3: You can register and
5: you can vote. That's an area where we must work. Because just as the Honorable Ms. Reed just told us, that the 18 to 45 year olds drop the ball. Drop the ball.
3: Now
5: we've got to get back on task and you help make the change that this country has got to have. Because if you don't be surprised that as a black person, sent out of this country. Because of what this administration is doing, just as they are doing to Haitians, they took away this past Thursday, they lost their visas.
3: Yes.
5: And now stand to be deported. And he will do that to us if we sit by and allow them to maintain the control that they have now.
3: And that, on that word, Maggie, we're almost out of time, but I wanted all of you to put this in. That it has been the changes that has occurred in this country has been because of black folk. Because the systems and policies that was put in, we didn't do it. What we called the chain.
5: Because of
3: our stamina and wanting to do the right thing.
1: Right.
3: Always wanted to do that. And the fact that they even have such a thing as purging. The only purging if you die. is only the reason that you should be purged from a list to vote. Mm-hmm. It doesn't matter whether you how many times you exercise. These are the kinds of strategies I want to bring to you, that this is what they do that we take for granted. Now, we, again, go along, but that has to be a chain. There should be no purging. Once you register, you register. Mm-hmm. You see? Once you get to be a certain age, you're an adult. You don't go back.
5: That is correct. We have got to elect Democrats that will go to the state house, go to the White House, go to your local candidates, and put in that kind of legislation. That's what we have got to do. Otherwise, just think, this present election administration, we are all stammering, ladies and gentlemen, because this is so important. And we got, you know, we're all kind of talking, rushing to make sure you get the word. But this present administration closed the Department of Education. I mean, come on. They fired 300,000 federal employees. Mm-hmm. Yes. Many of 257,000 of them were women, black women included, who no longer have their federal job.
3: Now, can you imagine?
5: Just look at the military, where they black women won't get their promotions. Our general, five-star general, simply because he's a black man, fired.
3: Yes,
5: just
3: that's right.
5: Put out, won't get.
3: No, mm-hmm. no explanation.
5: Somebody who is simply listening to one man.
3: And ladies and gentlemen, Lord, you see how we are, but our time is totally out. And I just so appreciate you so. From this, you know you got to come back.
1: We got to come back.
3: But I want to leave all of you with this. Make sure it is Tuesday, August 4th at 6 p.m. at Savannah Grove
5: Baptist Church on Alligator Road.
3: Please attend. Please come out and support the candidates. Dr. Annie Andrews, who was running against Lindsey Graham, now running against his sister. We have possibly Jermaine Johnson, who would run for governor.
5: Sharon McGill will be at the Savannah Grove, and she's running for solicitor.
3: All right, now you hear that. Please, again, thank y'all so much. We're going to have you back and continue.
1: Yeah, we need to come back again.
3: All of you, the message is you got to get you and your family in, friends, however. You got to get involved in this election and make sure you vote. My name is Elaine Reed, and truly, if you have any issues or concern, don't hesitate. Give us a call here at WPDT. That's 843-678-9393. And again, it has been my pleasure to be your host. I'm Elaine Reed, your host for Purpose in the PD.
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3: 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You know what I'm saying? So check this out. We got a special guest today. We got

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6: 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You know what I'm saying? Danita Gibbs, make sure y'all follow her on

Gibbs, we tapped in. Purpose Driven Radio is on your airwaves. I'm your host, Michael J. You know what I'm saying? We're in the building. Heavy. You know what I'm saying? Independent artists tap in. Now we're about to jump into some Queen Frost. Queen Frost, what up, Queen Frost? You know what I'm saying? We're going to switch it up real quick. Purpose Driven Radio has the hottest gospel remixes in the country. The name of the Lord.

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And now we're jumping into some Miami, straight from the 305. 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

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It's on your airwaves. That's music by Danita Gibbs, you know what I'm saying? And you too, as an independent artist, can be featured. Also, all business owners, tap in. It's Purpose Driven Radio.

have the pleasure of being your host, Michael J. You know what I'm saying? And we're just riding. Make sure you're not texting and driving, no drinking and driving, and stay safe. You know what I'm saying? It's Purpose Driven Radio.

0: artists. Keep sending us your music. And also remember, it's the weekend. I need everybody to stay safe. Make sure you're reading your Bibles. Make sure you're witnessing. Don't forget that having a relationship with God is the most important thing in the entire world. Respect your law enforcement. Respect each other. You know what I'm saying? It's summertime. It's super hot. Don't get yourself involved in things that it's hard to get out of, you know? And all business owners, tap in with your boy. Don't forget to read Romans 10, 9 and 10. Don't forget to pray. Don't forget to witness. And don't forget to love on each other. I appreciate y'all to the max. It's Purpose Driven Radio.
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6: Here's your Sunday night forecast for Eastern South Carolina. Warm and rainy with a low near 76 degrees. Tomorrow stays wet, 84 degrees with a 75% chance of rain. Then the rain chances start falling, 40% on Tuesday with a high near 84.
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